0: And Canada's Prime Minister Mark Carney recently said talks between the two neighbors could resume if Washington were serious. This is NPR. U.S. military forces hit three Iranian oil tankers today. This after the Navy says its warships were targeted by Iranian missiles. No American personnel were hit. The military says two Iranian ships were permanently disabled and one was destroyed. Leaders of the Pacific Islands Forum issued a statement expressing concern about July's launch of an intercontinental ballistic missile over the Pacific. The leaders said the missile traveled over several member states without adequate notice. Dana Williams of KPRG on Guam reports.
1: The leaders did not name China directly when referring to the July ICBM test. Forum Chair Palau President Sarangal Whips Jr. read a statement calling for all nations that conduct ICBM tests to provide 24 hours notice, the international standard. When asked about criticism from China that Palau was sensationalizing the test, Whips said the message from foreign leaders was just stating the facts.
2: The test happened and the Pacific Islands weren't informed. The ones that were informed late.
1: Whips noted that the Republic of Nauru dissented from the statement. For NPR News, I'm Dana Williams in Karor, Palau.
0: When students in New York City begin their school day after the Labor Day holiday, students in elementary and middle school won't be allowed to use artificial intelligence. Mayor Zoran Mondani announced the ban this week as part of a wider assessment of how school children in the nation's largest school system interact with technology. I'm Dan Ronan, NPR News.
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0: 90.9 FM, WJEB, your smooth jazz and cool vocal station. Good evening, Tennessee Valley, and welcome into the continued weekend edition of Talking the Blues. This is yours truly, Kerry Macklin, coming to you from the Hill on the beautiful campus of Alabama A&M University. Glad to have you listening in on this Saturday evening. You just heard music from Carlin Taylor and the Soul Cartel Band, Keep It 100. Nelly Tiger Travis, Mr. Sexy Man. And we started that set with Mail Waiters, Got My Whiskey. Once again, glad to have you listening in on this Saturday evening. Your weather right now, we have partly cloudy skies and scattered rain showers about the area at 83 degrees with a feels like temperature of 89. Your time right now, 7:18 p.m. Tune in for a special coffee and tea on Wednesday, September 9th at 8:15 a.m. Host Joy will talk with Curtis and Paula Eakins about the North Alabama Healthy Heart Seminar. Tune in to WJAB-FM and WJAB.org. And once again, Tennessee Valley, we are in a weather delay in the Bulldog football game this evening. At the break when the weather delay took place, the Bulldogs were up 7-0 over the Golden Bears of Miles College. So we are still in the middle of a weather delay, and we're going to continue on with the weekend edition of Talking the Blues right after this. Enjoy.
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1: This is Kerry Macklin, not Jordan Marie. The wrong player played on that one. But anyway, we're continuing on with the weekend edition of Talking the Blues due to the weather delay in the football game. This is requested music, TK Soul, Cheating in Line. Enjoy.

0: 90.9 FM, WJB, your smooth jazz and cool vocal station. Good evening, Tennessee Valley, and welcome into the weekend edition of Talking the Blues. This is yours truly, Kerry Macklin, coming to you from the Hill on the beautiful campus of Alabama A&M University. Glad to have you listening in on this Saturday evening. You just heard music from Quinn Golden, Dance Party. And we started that set with requested music, TK Soul, Cheating and Lying. Once again, glad to have you listening in on this Saturday evening. Your weather right now, we have partly cloudy skies and 81 degrees with a feels like temperature of 87, so it is still warm. Your time right now, 7:29 p.m. Huntsville Bible College will have its 21st annual golf tournament. It will be Friday, September 11th at the Colonial Golf Course in Meridianville. Registration is at 7 a.m. and the shotgun start is at 8 a.m. The format is a two-person scramble. Cindy Smith has registration details at 256-469-7536. That number again is 256-469-7536. And once again, Tennessee Valley, we are in the middle of a weather delay with the Bulldog football game that kicked off at 6 p.m. And I think we went to the weather delay right at 6:30. So it's been in a weather delay for like an hour now. And we're continuing on with the weekend edition of Talking the Blues until the game starts back up, and then we'll get back to Bulldog football. So keep it locked. We're going to keep the music going right after this. Enjoy.
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2: This is Bella Brown of Bella Brown and the Jealous Lovers. And it's the weekend, y'all, and I'm talking the blues with Kerry Macklin.

Good evening, Tennessee Valley. 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
1: Well, folks, after a long delay, both teams are back on the field here for the 16th annual Lewis Cruz Classic, and it has become one of the signature traditions, of course, of Alabama A&M football as we kick off the home opener here for the 2026-27 football season. Here from the McCallum McIntosh Senior Press Box, I'm Chauncey Sanders, your play-by-play, still being joined alongside by Maurice Brooks in my color. Mo, after a long stretch, we done had our nachos, we done watched the sun come down, we had a beautiful view of the campus, of course, and also the past, but also our future as well, as we look over to our horizon and see all of the construction going on here on campus at Alabama A&M. Had a lot to talk about there on the football side of things, for sure.
2: Absolutely, Chauncey, and Bulldogs came out early and really just struck first. And it looked like Zeus also wanted to get in with the strikes. He brings down a few bolts of lightning, pauses out the game, and makes sure that we sit in the press box. We got some food. I was a little hungry, a little famished myself. So shout out to Zeus, making sure that we get a little bit of a break.
1: So, folks, after a long delay, 7:51 still remaining in the first quarter, believe it or not, the Bulldogs had just came off of a tremendous defensive stop, a long punt from Miles College, of course, following after a quick strike and a score from the Bulldogs with Coltonero getting into the end zone. They now start their second offensive possession here from their own 10s back against the end zone there for them, uncharted territory for the Bulldogs as they start deep. It's worth noting, though, earlier, Maurice, this team got started early, very fast on offense.
2: Yes, they did. Got right to it.
1: So here we go, first and 10, maroon and white, shotgun formation. Brown, a fake shotgun formation, still there, runs to his right, goes outside the numbers. Now here's Brown running to the 18-yard line, bumped a bit by a golden bear as he tramples to his right out of bounds. First and 10, A&M.
2: It's a beautiful work by that D-line, gave Quad plenty of time to make a decision.
1: Maybe he didn't get there to the first down marker. We'll actually mark that as second in about six. But this time, the Bulldogs get much further than the first down marker and some. Beautiful run there by number 34 in the Bulldogs running back. Huge run there by the Bulldogs. Here's a second time. Running again, this time gashing up the Miles College defensive line. Beautiful run there. Another first down for the maroon and white.
2: And Bulldogs just kind of just running with it. No huddle here.
1: No huddle here for the Bulldogs. Pistol formation. This time a fake play action. A throw across to his left side of the field. A beautiful catch and a first down again for Jordan Chambers-Smith. Nice throw there by Quad Brown. Has something to say to the defensive lineman there for the Golden Bears. And we're going to have a quick break here on the field as a Miles College player is down on the field.
2: But Chauncey, just speaking about that play that just happened on the field, Bulldogs have caught the Golden Bears kind of flat-footed. They send out two different runs, both right up the gut, that the Golden Bears just weren't ready for. And then that sets up the beautiful pass for JCS on that Golden Bears sideline. Great gain. And we're starting to see these Bulldogs continue what they were rocking before with a very quick march down the field.
1: Also, nice running there by the Bulldogs as well. And that's been something that we've saw within the last 2 weeks, Maurice, is the offense for the maroon and white starting out strong from the line of scrimmage, running the football. And a nice shout out there to Bruce for the Bulldogs, able to gash up the field and find some yardage here for the maroon and white, back-to-back first downs on the run.
2: Definitely what you want to see out of these Bulldogs coming out of the very long extended break. It looks like they've been playing the entire time, Chauncey.
1: Couldn't agree more with you on that. So first and 10, A&M. Ball is going to be placed on the 39-yard line, excuse me, of Miles College. Shotgun formation here for the Bulldogs. Two receivers out to his right and left is Quad Brown. Brown met with some pressure there. Nearly throws an interception. That one in and out of the hands of the Miles College defensive back in Jordan James, the 5'8 sophomore out of Grand Bay, Alabama. Nearly had himself an interception and some. Nothing but runway in front of him had he been able to corral that one in.
2: Yeah, nothing but green grass in his way. We've seen Quad Brown make some spectacular throws, especially last week against Howard. This time he just underthrows it a little bit. One of those mistakes, but won't be punished too bad. He'll just lose the down.
1: Well, also, it was worth noting there, Maurice, that he threw that one to the flat. Looked like the defensive back had a perfect jump on it. However, the Bulldogs on second down run right up the field in between the tackles of the Golden Bears. And some more yardage here for Troy Bruce.
2: Good on the Bulldogs to get themselves back into rhythm. When the pass isn't working, you just run the ball.
1: Nice sighting here for the Bulldogs. Rotating running backs here as Byron Perliant checks in for the Bulldogs at running back. Now to Quad Brown's left. Third down here for the Bulldogs. Ball is on the 34-yard line. Snap back. Quick throw. This one caught by Jarrell Williams. He has the first down and some as the Bulldogs get closer to red zone. What a catch by Williams up the right side of the field. Gets to the right hash. Bulldogs moving fast here as they pick up pace. Snap back, quick throw back to Williams. He's going to have a defender on his back. That one was James on the tackle as Williams goes out of bounds, gaining a couple yards as well. We'll call that about 3 to 4 yards here. Second and 6.
2: And Chauncey, that was that same play that Quad Brown underthrew earlier. This time, Williams just rides the defender on his back like a backpack.
1: Shotgun formation from the right hash on the 22-yard line for A&M. A handoff. Nice move by Perliant. He's going to gain some yards and some. First down A&M as Perliant gets to about the 10-yard line of Miles College.
2: And that's a great rep from Perliant. Just chops his feet, comes to a complete stop, and makes the defender miss and gets that extra yardage past the line.
1: A quick substitution here offensively and defensively for both teams as the Bulldogs change running backs here. A quick exchange. Bruce back as the long back alongside to the right of him. Quad Brown, first and 10 Bulldogs from the 10. First and goal, actually. A slant for Williams. Unable to connect, but a flag is in the end zone. Could take a guess there as what it could be. Sounds to me like it will be definitely a pass interference.
2: Yeah, that defender from the Golden Bears just, again, trying to... So, yeah, we've seen that will be foul assessed of the Golden Bears. He almost riding on Williams' back like a backpack again. Can't do that.
1: Williams had an awesome catch, I'm sure. A lot of the Golden Bears defense saw that play and don't want to have that happen. However, the Bulldogs get into the end zone. What a run by Burnett. Excuse me, by Bruce as he gets into the end zone for the maroon and white touchdown. Touchdown, Bulldogs!
2: And Chauncey, that's just a beautiful platoon by our two running backs driving down the field. Only one pass needed, and it was great. And now Bulldogs, another score on the board, trying to continue to expand this lead here in the first quarter.
1: Troy Bruce gets himself into the game and quickly gets on the board for the maroon and white, finding himself into the end zone and, of course, a touchdown. Now waiting back for the extra point here for A&M. A quick substitution here onto the field for the Golden Bears special teams. But what an impressive drive there by A&M. You almost couldn't even catch your breath how fast they were able to move up the field here, starting from their own 10-yard line. How about that? The field goal is good by David Falk. So that puts the exclamation point on a 12-play, 89-yard drive. Lasted about 4 minutes, 11 seconds on that one. Beautifully from the absolute start there. Almost as if these teams never came off the field at all. He wouldn't even notice from the Bulldogs there.
2: Absolutely surgical from this Bulldogs offense. That's just how they've been moving all year. Especially after they got that first down against Howard. They've just been rolling ever since.
1: So we'll take a quick minute break here from Lewis Cruz as the Bulldogs add 7 more to the board. 14-0 here.

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0: So after a four-minute drive lasting 89 yards, the Bulldogs get back as if they never left on the field. 14-0 here from Lewis Cruz Stadium, just with a little over 4 minutes remaining here in the first quarter. Maurice, how about that drive by the Maroon and White?
1: Again, I was saying it earlier, absolutely surgical. Bulldogs just picking apart this Miles defense and having their way and getting some scores along the way with it.
0: Before we get to kickoff, just how encouraging was that drive, that run there for the Bulldogs on the ground game, going between the tackles, not running east and west, running all north and south here as they fought their way to the end zone.
1: And it's even more great because we see a platoon of running backs who we might not see too much of this season either.
0: Indeed, with Byron Perlant and also Troy. And as we have kickoff here, the Golden Bears will get the ball up to about the 30-yard line. Nice return there by Riley and also Miles as the return man. A flag is on the field as well. We'll take a listen to our officials on the field. So that flag will definitely go as a holding onto the Golden Bears. We'll take this nice return back 10 yards here for Miles College, starting at their own 20-yard line.
1: And they'll have some work to do with that. I don't think they've seen Bulldog territory at all today and still having a rough time converting first downs.
0: Indeed, it's worth noting we should might as well go ahead here and mention the starting lineup here for Miles College as Vanderveer as the quarterback, tailback, and Roderick Thomas, Jaden Jones at receiver, Glenn Williams, heard a lot of his name earlier, as well as James Gatewood, Keandre Haynes, also tight end Mason Jones, snap back here for Miles College here at their own 20, able to get a run towards the right side of the field, and a first down. We'll say that's a gain of 12 there. Nice run by running back LaVarian Logan, a Savannah State transfer, gets the first down for Miles College. Before they get a snap off, let's take 10 seconds here for a station identification here with WJAB-FM.
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0: Welcome back to the 16th annual Lewis Cruz Classic here at Lewis Cruz Stadium on the Alabama A&M Bulldog Sports Network, WJAB-FM or WJAB.org. Miles College able to get a quick run there during the station ID, a gain of 3, 2nd and 7, ball on their own 35. Man in motion here, wide receiver, a quick handoff and shotgun formation here for Miles College, a nice gain of 2 out of LaVarian Logan. Once again, Savannah State transfer. Miles College looking to try to use the ground game here to make up for the 14-point deficit.
1: And it's been helping out. LaVarian Logan going to be one of their big running backs who gets most of the carries. Had a bunch of them last week against Alcorn. Now showing why he's so formidable.
0: 3rd and 4 here for the Maroon and White as they look to try to make a stop here. Showing blitz, a man in motion for Miles College, a quick handoff back to Logan. This time Logan gets the first down and some. Logan nearly getting to the second level there and some. A quick stop by Keon Hanley Jr. What could have been a touchdown there from the Golden Bears. Hold on here. Looks like we have a flag in the backfield.

0: to be around the 46-yard line of Miles College. And it looks to be a hold. We'll retry third down.
1: And, Chauncey, that's just the beautiful thing about football is that there's probably a hold on every single play, but this time just a little bit too egregious for the refs to turn a blind eye towards. Definitely opened up a huge hole for Miles, but, you know, it wasn't legal, so they'll have to do it one more time.
0: So that negates a 15-yard run by Miles College. We'll try third down again, this time a bit further back. Now at their own 36-yard line, man in motion is going to be number three, Isaiah Daniels. Snapback, this time a throw. This time they're getting more yards and some. It's Edward Osley getting the first down run for Miles College after a nice throw from Vanderveer. Runs up the left side of the field towards the numbers out of bounds and will run out around the 40-yard line. First and 10, Miles College. Now into A&M territory.
1: And that's the Golden Bears' first time across midfield. They called Damian Fielder just out in open space. He backed up a little bit too much and gave a little bit too much space for that running back. He got the first down and more.
0: So first and 10, Miles College. Ball on their own, there on A&M's 42-yard line. Snap back, a handoff. No, play fake. Nice throw. And into the hands of Glenn Williams on the slant. He gets the first down. A gain of 15.
1: That's a beautiful clutch from Glenn Williams. Miles Bears are starting to catch a little bit of rhythm. Bulldogs are going to have to find a way to throw a wrench in their note.
0: Glenn Williams barely had a couple yards there. Three catches for 63 yards. Had a huge 61-yard touchdown catch last week against Alcorn State. Williams was also Miles' leading receiver in 2025. First and 10, Golden Bears. Two running backs alongside Vanderveer. Fakes a pass with the snapback. Quickly throws to Osley again. Osley now finding his way even forward now to A&M red zone territory. Nice run. He'll get to about the 8-yard line here for the Golden Bears. First and goal.
1: Another beautifully designed play from those Golden Bears really opened up that far side boundary and gave plenty of room to work for that receiver.
0: Be the third 10-yard play of this drive here for Miles College. Really impressive coming out of the break. Snap back, a fake, and Vanderveer's going to take it all himself as he jumps over a Bulldog defender and finds himself into the end zone for 6.
1: Oh, my. Gavir kind of caught one of our Bulldogs, kind of slouching low to beat him. Lowest man wins, but this time the quarterback goes over the top and into the end zone. What a play.
0: Nice play there by Vanderveer, the quarterback, to get into the end zone. And a great answer from Miles College to 14 unanswered points there for a while from the Bulldogs. To kick the field goal, it's going to be Rorick Davis, and that one goes through the uprights and is good for 7.
1: And that was a statement drive for Miles, getting themselves on the board and cutting this lead in half. And a game where we thought that the Bulldogs would be able to run away with it before the Golden Bears were able to get themselves across.
0: Indeed, Maurice. We'll take a 30-second break here from the 16th Annual Lewis Cruz Classic on the Alabama A&M Bulldog Sports Network, WJABFM, WJAB.org.
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0: 7-14 is our score here from Lewis Cruz Stadium as we await the kickoff from Rorick Davis. As the Miles College Golden Bears respond to the Bulldogs' opening drive since the pause in the ball game. Earlier, folks, we had a couple of lightning strikes here. Obviously, we are no weather experts. However, we do know that was unsafe for our teams to play on, so we took a temporary break. Coming back now, less than 30 seconds remaining in the first quarter. The Bulldogs lead 14-7 as the offense comes back onto the field.
1: Yeah, it's great now that the sun is set, starting to cool off, but the Bulldogs on this field starting to get hot.
0: So first and 10 A&M, ball on the 20-yard line. A fake on the toss is Quad Brown. He's going to run up the field and get quite a few yards there. A scamper right up the middle of the Miles College defense. Looks like a gain of 8 there on the play. Awesome run there from the starting quarterback. How about that? Showing his wheels off. Second and 8. 3 receivers to his left and Quad Brown. 1 receiver to his right. As the clock will run out, that will be the end of the first quarter. After 1, the Bulldogs lead 14-7 here at the 16th annual Lewis Cruz Classic on the Alabama A&M Bulldog Sports Network, 90.9 WJABFM or WJAB.org.
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0: Welcome back to the 16th annual Lewis Cruz Classic here in Normal, Alabama at the Lewis Cruz Stadium. I'm Chauncey Sanders. Alongside me, Maurice Brooks. After the first quarter, the Bulldogs lead 14-7. Just a brief recap here, folks. Kickoff started. The Bulldogs got an excellent third down stop. After that quick trade of a possession, the Bulldogs immediately got onto the field, got up the field early on a 75-yard drive, get into the end zone there thanks to the help of Colton Nero and, of course, a couple of catches as well from the outstanding running back in Imari Conley, a dual-sport athlete, helps the Bulldogs get up the field, get into the end zone, another trade of possession, and the Bulldogs find themselves getting ready to bring momentum back onto the field after that opening first offensive drive touchdown. Get stopped there thanks to the weather. However, they come back onto the field after the long delay and find themselves back into the end zone again. But this time, the Golden Bears find an answer late in the first quarter there, Maurice.
1: Absolutely. They come back and the quarterback, Brindley Vandalier, caught one of our Bulldogs going low, so he jumps over him into the end zone. Just another beautiful play by him and showing the heart that these Miles Golden Bears are coming into trying to win in the second leg of their SWAC road trip.
0: What do you make of that drive there? Because you know what, Maurice? One thing that caught my eye was three of the Golden Tigers' six first downs were for 10 or more yards.
1: Yeah, it was just these Bulldogs, and a big piece of something that they need to bring together is these secondaries. Because once the running backs got past that defensive line, our secondaries were caught a little flat-footed or out of position.
0: So we start the second quarter here from Lewis Cruz Stadium. Second and two, ball on A&M's 29-yard line, shotgun formation. Brown, a fake handoff. Brown taking it himself. Brown getting tackled here by a couple of Golden Bears. However, first and 10 as Brown points forward. A flag goes up in the air. We'll wait back to see what is the official verdict as Brown meets with the officials as well. Seems like the foul is going to be on number. So after the long run by Clyde Brown getting the first down, his first unsportsmanlike penalty thrown against him here will negate a huge run for the maroon and white.
1: And Quad Brown, just one of those players that always plays with his heart on his sleeve. You always see what emotion he's showing, even from way up here in the press box. And if referees a lot closer than we are, probably didn't appreciate it.
0: After a difficult 2025 season for him in and out of the lineup, it had to be pretty refreshing to have a long run like that and be able to get up. Here's Brown now on the play after we moved on from the unsportsmanlike conduct with a long throw. This one going to the tight end here for the Bulldogs. Great pass, great catch here. First and 10 A&M. That pass went to number 81, Jackson Davis, the Mississippi Valley State transfer. Head coach Sam Shade speaks so highly of the young man as he's able to get the first down for A&M. And movement on the field. That one coming from number 70 for the Bulldogs. New number here as both teams are still trying to get things fully down packed. That one going on Adrian Griffin. That will put the Bulldogs behind the line of scrimmage. Actually, excuse my French. Pardon me back at home, folks. They're actually going to call that a neutral zone infraction on number 12, Javonte Cooper. Wow, all the Bulldogs were making their expression already like, oh, man, my bad. I made the mistake, Griffin there. And then instead, they call it a neutral zone infraction. The Bulldogs will move up 5 yards on first and 10. So instead, first and 10, ball on the 46-yard line of the Bulldogs. Nero back into the game, stumbles, bumbles forward towards the left side of the field, towards the numbers, gets into Miles College territory, first and 10.
1: And that's one of those things that's really going to bring down Miles is the free yardage that they give up off penalties, already four today, and Bulldogs looking to cash in.
0: Clock rolling here, shotgun formation. Now, as the Bulldogs move into Miles College territory, first and 10, Ball is going to be placed on about the 46-yard line of Miles College. Shotgun formation, a fake, a throw. This one is behind, unable to catch it. Was Jalen Bean, the intended receiver there. Second down for A&M.
1: We've seen how well that Quad Jalen Bean connection can be when the passes are on target. Quad just a little bit behind him, but no harm, no foul. Still second down and plenty of time to go.
0: Plenty of time to go here. 13-19 remaining in the second quarter. Bulldogs still marching up the field. However, that one was behind them. I'm sure Quad Brown wanted that one back. Second here and the chains for the maroon and white. Shotgun formation. Two to Brown's right. Two to his left. Met with pressure. Tries to throw up the middle. That one is broken up as Brown takes a huge hit, as well as an offensive lineman looking to plead his case there with the officials. Unable to get that one down was number 14, Makai Maddox, for the Bulldogs.
1: Bulldogs can't let this offensive drive start to stall out. We're starting to see a few of the problems with the connections coming through. This time a Golden Bear got a finger on it, but Bulldogs still need to convert this third.
0: Third in the chains now. Third and 10, if you will. Shotgun formation, 3-2 Browns right. One receiver to his left is going to be Bean. Nice throw, and this one is caught. Just going across his body to Makai Maddox. He's able to connect with him this time. And some first and 10 A&M from the 28-yard line of the Golden Bears.
1: And looks like Quad Brown stays a little stubborn, goes back to the pass, finds his open receiver, and this time he connects.
0: As he connected there, we'll await for the officials as the flag is in the backfield. So a player continued on in play without a helmet. A flag was there. However, they're going to pick that one up. First and 10, maroon and white. Ball is going to be on the Golden Bears 28-yard line. Bulldogs finding themselves back on the side of the Golden Bears once again here early in the first half.
1: And a great way that these Bulldogs found their way into Bears territory. That was the longest play of the game for these Bulldogs and made themselves a great chance to score once again.
0: Shotgun formation here for Quad Brown and the A&M offense. Receiver to his right, running back to his right. This time he's going to hand off. A flag is up in the air. It's Colton Nero. Nero still fighting as he runs towards the left side of the field, getting towards the 20-yard line. He's going to be brought down by a couple of Golden Bears. Looks to be number 42 there on the tackle for the Golden Bears. And Courtney Clark, Pensacola, Florida, will await for the flag. So an offside is going to be negated as the Bulldogs gained a first down there.
1: Yeah, Nero made every chance of that free play. Was spinning, saying, get off me to the defender, but had a little bit of cloth on him that brought him down.
0: Indeed, that was also the seventh penalty on Miles College. Here's Nero getting a handoff again. Shotgun formation. Unable to get brought down. Nero still fighting. This time they're going to grab him by the collar there as he goes wailing towards the ground as he just got past the 20-yard line. Ball went out. However, they're going to mark him down here. We're going to take a look here. It looks to be second down. Actually, no. Nero actually did get the first down there, so we play on.
1: And that was despite everyone trying to bring him down however they could, still trying to find new and interesting ways to bring down Colton Nero. None of them were working.
0: I think everyone was so used to the official stopping play and throwing a flag. Everyone just took a pause here. So here's first and 10 for A&M now. Now as they get closer towards the red zone of the Golden Bears, a handoff. This time it goes a bit backwards following after. Decent run up the gut there by the Bulldogs. Unable to get too much. We'll say they might have got back to the line of scrimmage there, second and 10.
1: Well, Golden Bears finally found a way to bring down Colton Nero, and it sends six people at him. Finally works out. They get a stop, but not before Nero gets one.
0: Colton Nero, the sophomore out of Foley, Alabama. Nero had a solid day as well. Seven carries, 18 yards for the Bulldogs, 2.6 yards per run. This time they send a different receiver in, different running back in to run. That was Bruce. Bruce, we saw in the last drive for A&M, had a lot of positive yardage there on that last drive. This time he might have got back to the line of scrimmage, might have gained one if they'll give it to him. Actually, they'll say he didn't make it back to the line of scrimmage. Third and 11 here for A&M. Very rare third and long here for the maroon and white. So here it is, third and 11, ball on a 17. Four receivers out for Quad Brown. A receiver in Bruce to his right on the left hash. Miles College showing blitz. Brown throws towards the end zone. That one to the feet of Maddox. Unable to come up with that one. Looking for a long, deep post there into the end zone. Unable to connect. Fourth down, A&M.
1: Love that the Bulldogs decided to go aggressive. They're trying to convert that third down, but Quad Brown wanted all of it. Tried to go for the end zone just a little bit too far forward with the pass.
0: So out to kick for the maroon and white is David Falk. Falk, as you know, folks, had 1 year of high school football under his belt before he continued on his career here at Alabama A&M. That kick is up and in for the sophomore kicker out of Sparkman High School and puts the Bulldogs on the board for 17-7.
1: And Chauncey, glad that we got the light show going on, a few fireworks happening as that kick goes up.
0: It's always nice when the pyrotechnics are going off at night versus during the day. So David Falk gets the Bulldogs on the board with three, capping off a 13-play, 63-yard drive for A&M, resulting in a 10-point lead, 17-7, with 9:53 remaining in the second quarter. We'll take a quick one-minute break here on the Alabama A&M Bulldog Sports Network as we continue to bring you the 16th annual Lewis Cruz Classic action your way here on WJAB-FM or WJAB.org.
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0: 17-7 is our score here from Normal, Alabama, as the Bulldogs lead by 10. Folks, Huntsville Bible College on WJAB-FM are underwriters and will have their 21st annual golf tournament. It will be Friday, September 11th at the Colonial Golf Course in Meridianville. Cindy Smith has reservation and registration details at 256-469-7536. Once again, 256-469-7536. Now, Maurice, the Bulldogs started at their own 21-yard line, made their way forward and some, nearly getting to the red zone there, unable to come up with seven. However, they're leaving here with something.
1: Always got to leave with something.
0: As Fultz's kick is back, the Golden Bears will drive up the field. That return was by Jason Miles as he gets near the 30-yard line of the Golden Bears. So last time we saw Miles College out on the field, they were able to draw up a quick drive and get into the end zone. An excellent answer following after the Bulldogs coming out of the break and finding seven quickly there.
1: Yeah, and that's why you can't fall asleep in these sort of games, Chauncey. Miles was deadlocked with Alcorn very early into that second quarter, right before Alcorn was able to really just run away with it. But, you know, it starts with starting to get those points on the board.
0: Indeed. We're going to have a snap here. However, a man on the offensive line moved a tad bit too early before that snap went out. So we'll have a false start here on the field.
1: Another costly penalty for Miles College. These yards have come at a premium aside from that previous drive. So having to lose five here early, not a great look.
0: And how about on that drive? Three third downs converted, 10 or plus yards following after. So the Golden Bears will start now on their own 24-yard line. A quick run. This one going to the return man, believe it or not, folks, coming from the receiver position, and Jason Miles catching it on a sweep going up the left side of the field for the Miles College Bears, heading towards the left hash. He's going to be marked down.
1: And it was a great attempt by Miles. They almost catch the Bulldogs off guard, but there was just so much ground for that receiver to cover, he doesn't even make it past the line of scrimmage.
0: So we'll say it was maybe about a gain of two here, maybe one. Second and about 16 here for Miles College. Man in motion, running back to his left. This time Vanderveer is going to take off a run, getting back to the original line of scrimmage and out of bounds at about the, we'll say about 27-yard line here for the Golden Bears.
1: And how about Kylan Roberts breaking through his blocker to get to the quarterback, make sure he's out of bounds?
0: And that play, of course, will be coming back through to a flag. As you heard from our officials today, referee Charles Green, umpire Dwayne Wilson, head line judge, of course, Jesse Harris, line judge, and Marvin Williams. The Golden Bears have to take care of the penalties have just been very costly for them today, to say the very least. Anytime they gain some yards, it's like two steps back. So now a second and very long here. Empty backfield. This pass, one-hand grab. What a catch by Glenn Williams. Able to catch that one on a crosser and continue up the field, heading towards the 20-yard line. He's going to get out of bounds at the 22. However, a flag is on the field, right on cue.
1: Yeah, it seems like Golden Bears, every time they have a play that looks beautiful, as there was a great catch by the receiver, don't get too many yards on it, and with the penalty on the field, it looks like they're not going to get any.
0: So that penalty actually went on the receiver that had a beautiful one-hand catch in Glenn Williams, and this penalty this time is going to be declined. Third down and very long here for the Golden Bears.
1: Well, Chauncey, I see why he was able to make the one-hand catch, is because the other one was holding on to one of our Bulldog defenders.
0: So just to put it here in perspective, folks, what was going to be an interesting drive here for the Golden Bears now find themselves well beyond the eight ball, third and about 23 here from their own 13-yard line. As the clock continues to wind down here with 8:15 remaining in the second quarter. Play clock is slowly winding down as well. 5 seconds, 4 seconds. Snap back by Vanderveer. Shotgun formation. He's met by 2, 3, 4 Bulldog defenders. My goodness. Nobody was there at home, but Vanderveer and the Bulldogs get to him.
1: And how about that, Chauncey? Bulldogs give up the touchdown on the last drive for Miles. This time, Bulldogs almost get a safety with how far those Golden Bears were pushed back.
0: What a play. Everyone was in on that one between Kylan Roberts, Nicholas Barnes, and also Arenza Davis there as well to get in on the quarterback. A huge sack putting the Golden Bears at 4th and 30 with 7:58. Punter Scotty Jackson is well within his own end zone here. Very dangerous territory for the Golden Bears. Just around, just to put in visual perspective for you all folks at home, around the back end zone, nearly heels getting towards the very white touchback territory there for the opposing team in Miles College. So very dangerous territory. Wouldn't be surprised if we get an Aussie punt here out of him running out of his own end zone and kicking the ball off.
1: Yeah, Chauncey, if he'd be back any further, he'd be in the tailgating area.
0: That's for sure. Back to receive for the Bulldogs is going to be number one in Jordan Chambers-Smith. Jordan Chambers-Smith getting up the field quick, fast, and in a hurry as he caught that one from about his own 43. He gets to the about the Miles College, we'll say, 25. No, actually, they're going to give him even more than that. They're going to say he was at about the 22. The Miles College 22-yard line is where the maroon and white will start this drive from. Very similar territory here for the maroon and white, of course, as well. As we last saw them out on the field, the offense wasn't able to convert that third down there. However, great marching up the field, saw some great runs as well, resulted in three by David Falk.
1: And a great return from Jordan Chambers-Smith. It looked like he was going to absorb a little bit of contact on that 25-yard line, but he makes a man miss and then forces two more Golden Bears to actually go and finish the job.
0: So first and 10 A&M. Saw a plethora of guys come in. Actually, Maurice, it looks like we're going to retry this punt as a flag was on the field yet again. This time, the Golden Bears are able to move up the field just a smidge here. And so we will do this again. Scotty Jackson, the sophomore out of Tampa, Florida, back to punt. This time he gets it off a little bit further. A fair catch from Chambers-Smith. This time unable to run the ball towards anywhere near Golden Bear territory. He's going to catch it from the 46-yard line. And that's where we will take a 30-second break here on the Alabama A&M Bulldog Sports Network as the Bulldogs look forward to getting back on the field offensively coming up next.
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0: Welcome back to Lewis Cruz Stadium here on a beautiful night. No clouds, and also, more importantly, no signs of any lightning here. The only lightning we've been able to see has been on the field due to these speedy receivers and running backs, especially here for the Maroon and White as they lead 17-7 with 7:30 remaining here in the first half. Here for the Bulldogs as they start first and 10 on their 48-yard line of the Golden Bears. A quick pitch and catch here for the Bulldogs as Brown is able to find his man. That was wide receiver number 12, Donovan Price, tight end, finds his way towards the right hash for a nice couple of yards here for the Maroon and White. They're going to go fast. And we'll have a flag on the field as the ball got snapped. Brown was able to find his man. It was going to be a screen here. They're going to stop play.
1: And we saw on that last play that went to Donovan Price, just showing the size difference. He needed two different men to bring him out of bounds, and even then, pushing the entire way through, got 5 yards off of it.
0: So the Bulldogs will back up five here following after the play. We'll redo second down.
1: That's the ever rare Bulldog penalty today for the Lewis Cruz Classic. Still within the chains, but all that work from Donovan Price going to go as a wash.
0: So now second and 11 here for the Maroon and White. A toss here to Colton Nero, and he's going to be met in the backfield by three Golden Bear defenders. Nice tackle there by number 10, Kingston Lowe. As Brown pitched it out to Nero, he was met by quite a few Golden Bear defenders there, able to get the stop in the backfield. So now the Bulldogs, well behind the line of scrimmage here in the first down marker, of course. Third and 13. Ball on the 50-yard line. Snap back. Shotgun formation. Two receivers to his left. A receiver to his right. Brown just throws the ball out of bounds as he goes running, getting chased by two Golden Bear defenders there on the blitz. Nice defense there by Lowe, and also in number 91, Christian Kelly there on the pursuit of Brown. Brown just has to scurry out of bounds and throw it out, unable to find a receiver open, and the Bulldogs will have to punt.
1: And Chauncey, this drive has been mired by very slow developing plays. We saw the pitch over to Nero that was telegraphed so long he might get a better job at USPS. And right there, the great defense by those Miles DBs to make sure that Quad still was looking for a passer as he runs out of bounds.
0: And the Bulldogs also take a flag on the field as well. And so now they will move back a couple of more yards here on what was 4th and 12. Now looks to be 4th and 17, a punt by Cotton Littlefield. Littlefield probably hasn't saw the field all day. His first punt of the game, this one with the friendly A&M bounce as it goes up in the air and finds its way back down just near what we will say is the 14-yard line of the Golden Bears.
1: And what a beautiful punt from Littlefield, rolling it right inside of that 15-yard line. And that's going to be horrendous position for those Golden Bears who haven't caught a break all day.
0: So from there, we'll take a 1 minute break as the Golden Bears come back onto the field looking to put a good drive together as the Bulldogs lead 17-7 with 5:55 remaining here on the Alabama A&M Bulldog Sports Network, WJABFM or WJAB.org.
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0: Alabama A&M University will have its 2026 Athletic Hall of Fame induction ceremony Friday, September 18th at 6:30 p.m. It will be the Ernest Knight Center that will host the 2026 Athletic Hall of Fame induction. The number for ticket information is 256-372-7255. Once again, that information for tickets is 256-372-7255. Okay, Maurice, 17-7 here from Lewis Cruz Stadium, 5:55 remaining as we get towards the back end of the second quarter. A lot of time still left here to play. The Bulldogs come back onto the field looking to get a stop here. Earlier, they were able to get a huge stop and put the Golden Bears well behind the line of scrimmage there. This time on first and 10 from their own 14, they're able to gain a couple of yards here. Nice run there by the running back for the Golden Bears, and LeVarian Logan saw quite a few carries so far here in the first half.
1: Yeah, we were talking about it during the break. A lot of these guys are probably feeling a little bit sluggish as this game is starting to slow down a little bit. Bulldogs can't fall for that little pace mix. Got to still continue to put their foot on the gas and continue on, staying strong like they have.
0: Two running backs to his left and right here for Vandeveer. He throws a deep ball. This one going towards nearly the 40-yard line. Nothing there as both receivers were jostling along with the DBs there. That pass was intended for number 80, and Sharice Gardner out of Daphne, Alabama. Nice defense there as well by our defensive man, number 28, Nakari Johnson, there on the coverage.
1: Now, it was great coverage by Johnson, who was seeing a matchup that was pretty similar. Both those guys of similar size and speed as he was running down the line, making sure that he didn't commit any fouls. Just great coverage and now third down for those Golden Bears.
0: That was a heavyweight matchup there indeed, Maurice. Third down here for the Golden Bears. Snap back, shotgun formation, quick throw, a catch to the left side of the field. And Quindavious Swain gets up the field, but just short of the first down marker. Fourth down.
1: And he has to fight hard for that. Bulldogs come in and send two at him, and they send a huge hit, making sure that he regretted even picking up the yardage that he got.
0: So excuse us here, that was not, so that actually does bring in fourth down. However, the Bears are going to go for it. Our chain man just a little late there. Okay, so is it fourth down or is it third down here, folks? I'm sorry, bear with us here. Just as I was going to correct ourselves, it is third down now. The chain man went to fourth, now it's third, now he changes it back to fourth. However, doesn't matter, the Golden Bears get the first down and some with the QB carry right up the middle of the Bulldog defense.
1: Bulldogs just weren't ready for the QB to come in and just sneak his way past the line, gets the yardage, and even more.
0: Quite frankly there, Maurice, I'm not sure if anybody was ready there as the chain man was still changing which down it was. However, it doesn't matter. First down here, Golden Bears trying to get a quick pass in on a slant. That one hits the ground and out of the hands of the receiver as Vandeveer was looking for the slant. That intended receiver look to be number one in Glenn Williams. That'll bring up second down in the chains, second and 10, if you will. Ball is now on the 29-yard line. We'll say 30-yard line to be friendly here for the Golden Bears. Man in motion, going to be number 82 for them. Vandeveer nearly sacked. He avoids two Bulldog defenders. Whoa, my goodness. Dangerous tackle as well, as Vandeveer goes crashing near the sideline of the Golden Bears. Whoa, he still got extracurriculars going on near the sideline of the Golden Bears as Vandeveer did not take any liking to that tackle. My goodness, folks, it was really graphic there. But what a huge tackle by Jeremiah Hudson Davis. Almost like he caught himself a salmon fresh out of water there, if you will, Maurice. And it will bring up second down here, third down, if you will, for the Golden Bears.
1: Yeah, and Vandeveer really likes to leave his feet. We saw how the Golden Bears got on the board was from Vandeveer leaping over one of our defenders. Tries it again, but this time a brouhaha ensues.
0: A man in the backfield in motion. Vanderveer finds a quick screen and nearly gobbled up, and he is brought down after maybe a gain of a yard. Nice play there by the Bulldogs. We'll call that one a huge group tackle there, led by number 43, Arenza Davis. Davis had four tackles, one forced fumble, like I said. Of course, it then a QB hit on last week's matchup in the 21st Cricket Wireless MEAC Swag Challenge, forces a fourth down and long, and the Golden Bears will punt.
1: Yeah, and the Bulldogs defense trying to move like Jordan. They're taking it a little personal now, starting to get a little bit turned up, especially after having the Golden Bears quarterback leave his feet and the extracurriculars that ensued.
0: So here's Jackson on the punt. He gets this one off, nearly blocked there. However, the ball has found its way into the hands of Chamber Smith. He gets around the 35. Oh, a brutal hit in the head there as he was just nearing about the, and yes, indeed, extracurriculars follow and ensue after that. A retaliation hit, if you will, looks to be there as Chamber Smith is hit in the head, just getting past the 35. He got about to the 37-yard line, and then a tackle, but then a late hit into the head. We'll see if the officials get together on this one. Doesn't look to see as if so. Both teams will head towards the sideline here, as it looks as though the officials will actually get together and talk about this one.
1: Yeah, Chauncey, that was a very scary hit. It's only September.
0: So the Bulldogs actually will have that flag go against them on this one, and they will be going backwards following after the kick. Head coach Sam Shade can't be too happy with that one. With 2 minutes and 8 seconds remaining in the first half, the Bulldogs trail by 10. Starting back now at their own 20-yard line.
1: But, Chauncey, if I might push back a little, that's still the energy that you want to see out of these guys, even though that they are really starting to get a little bit too hyped up and have the officials not liking their current conduct.
0: Indeed there, Maurice. Indeed there. So first and 10, maroon and white, two-minute drill here for quarterback Quad Brown. Puts a man in motion. It's his tight end, number 81, Jackson Davis. Snap back, a fake play action. He'll throw a quick screen. This one went over the head of Jordan Chambers Smith and onto the ground. Second down and the chains.
1: Well, as talented as Jordan Chambers Smith is, he does not have height. One of those things that you can't teach. Only 5'11", Quad Brown, throwing it like he was trying to pass it to himself. Unfortunately, Jordan Chambers Smith not there to make the reception.
0: As co-offensive coordinators Dennis Alexander and Jamal Fobbs look to try to draw up something very quick there. 2 minutes and 3 seconds remaining here in the first half. The Bulldogs still lead by 10. 17-10 on their own 20-yard line, second and the chain. Shotgun formation here for Brown. Three receivers to his left, one to his right. He makes a quick check down to his running back, still on his feet, still going, getting towards the 30-yard line and some. We'll say about the 32-yard line. First down, out of bounds with a minute and 56 seconds left here for the maroon and white as they move the chains forward.
1: And it's nice to see these Bulldogs keep it simple. We saw Quad Brown really wanting to go for those deep strikes. This time, just going for the quick check down, and it results in a bunch of yards.
0: And we'll have a two-minute timeout here on the field. We'll take a one-minute break here from Lewis Cruz Stadium in Normal, Alabama, as the Bulldogs lead 17-7 here on the Alabama A&M Bulldog Sports Network, WJAB-FM or WJAB.org.
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0: So after an hour-long break, we finally get to the second quarter here. Just less than 2 minutes remaining after that two-minute break. The Bulldogs found their way forward and now have a first down. We'll see if they can create some offense here to maybe leave out with some points to end the first half here at the 16th annual Lewis Cruz Classic on the Alabama A&M Bulldog Sports Network. Hello, folks, here from Normal. Chauncey Sanders, your play-by-play alongside Maurice Brooks. That's my color. The Bulldogs are cooking here. Five receivers out. No one in the backfield with Brown. He's able to get the snap. A quick throw to his right. Finds his receiver in number 16, Jalen Bean. He's able to fight his way forward and gain a couple yards here on that play. We'll say about a gain of four. Second down.
1: That was honestly a pretty big pick, a pretty great pickup from those Golden Bears defensive backs who see a receiver run pass, but watch Bean get the ball and immediately collapse onto the receiver.
0: So an injured Golden Bear on the field leaves us with some time here, folks. With 1:44 remaining, the Bulldogs will take a quick break here to also stop the clock. It's worth noting as well that the maroon and white action doesn't stop here as Alabama A&M continues their home campaign Saturday, September 12th against Reggie Barlow and the Tennessee State Tigers. Pregame show starts at 5:45 there. Kickoff will start at 6. Season tickets are available at 256-372-7255. Once again, 256-372-7255. So the Bulldogs continue to move the ball up the field here. Now at their own 39-yard line, 41-yard line, if you will. First, we'll say about second and four here. Five receivers out. Brown fakes, throws towards the middle. It's caught. It's Conley. Conley getting up the field and some. Conley getting towards the right hash. He's going to get into Golden Bear territory with over a minute still remaining in the first half.
1: And we're starting to see that track speed start to come out. Conley hit the brakes and then immediately accelerate back to full speed to continue getting those yards after the catch.
0: It's too bad after the yards after the catch, a flag in the backfield will negate the play and move the Bulldogs backwards here on that one. We'll try second down over again.
1: So it was a great play by these Bulldogs. They'll just have to find another one. They've been keeping it simple here late into the second quarter, and as long as they continue doing that, we should see these Bulldogs convert.
0: So what was a first down there now turns into second and 13 on the 31. Brown with a running back in the backfield. It's going to be Troy Bruce. Bruce to his left. Also worth noting, a tight end to his left, two receivers to his left, and a lone receiver to his right. Now a run from Bruce. Bruce into the 40-yard line now. He's running 30, 25, 20, out of bounds. What a huge run as Bruce is able to bust out into the second line of defense there for the Golden Bears and some, nearly beating the safety. It'll be a huge gain for the maroon and white. First down, Alabama A&M.
1: And now we see a new, now longest play of the game for these Bulldogs, keeping it simple, getting themselves down the field.
0: Nice run by Bruce. This one, a quick throw to Jordan Chambers-Smith. He's going to be brought back to the Golden Bears 30, a tackle in the backfield as Brown was looking for a quick screen, trying to get Jordan Chambers-Smith into space there.
1: Yeah, and it looked like Donovan Price ends up bringing his man along with him to the receiver and just allows that tackle to happen.
0: And a timeout here by Alabama A&M on the play following after the loss. We'll have a flag here on the field. Not sure if you can hear it back at home, folks. It seems a bit faint. But illegal hands to the face leads to forward progress here for the maroon and white. Penalty's been a challenge for both teams here, Maurice.
1: Absolutely. We've been seeing it strike the Golden Bears a little bit harder than our Bulldogs, and especially in moments like this where the Bulldogs are already inside of Golden Lion territory, deep inside of Golden Lion territory, you don't want to see any sloppy play.
0: It's now the 10th penalty on the Golden Bears for 69 yards. Also, just to put that in perspective, the Bulldogs with 7 penalties for 50 yards as they move forward here. First and short for the Bulldogs as Brown is awaiting the official to place the ball on the ground so they can move the progress forward. And yes, it will be first and the chains here for the Bulldogs. Ball is now on the 23-yard line. Excuse me. That looks to be the 14-yard line. Brown hands the ball off. This one is tackled into the backfield there. Looks to be a handoff to Bruce, as Bruce will maybe gain a yard there. Maybe he did. It looks to be like he was caught in the backfield there, barely getting to the line of scrimmage. We'll try second down. Clock still winding down. And, folks, if you're not familiar at home, the Bulldogs have one of those fancy clocks here in Normal that also has the tenth of a second. So now head coach Sam Shane has to call a timeout instead of what possibly could have been 5 seconds added onto the clock there with 44 seconds. He's going to call it now with 39.7 seconds remaining in the first half.
1: And, you know, you want to see Coach Shea use that timeout just a little bit earlier, but on second down and 15 yards to go, Bulldogs won't need too many chances to get themselves in the end zone. A few passes will stop the clock, so they'll have plenty of chances to at least get themselves in four down territory.
0: So we'll take a 30-second break here from the 16th annual Lewis Cruz Classic as the Bulldogs looking to add more points as we get towards the end of the first half here on the Alabama A&M Bulldog Sports Network.
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0: it looked like our receiver wasn't even ready for the ball quite yet.
1: No, not yet. Miscommunication there. Third and 11 here from Miles College, 15-yard line. Quad Brown lined up in the shotgun. Three receivers to his right, a tight end out there as well. And also now a lone receiver to his left. That lone receiver is going to be Julius Robinson. He's going to throw to him. Excuse me, that's Jordan Chambers-Smith. Two-hand grab. Did he get his feet in? He does. Touchdown, Bulldogs. What a catch. Jordan Chambers-Smith, the lone receiver, gets a go route right up the field and is able to get his hands on it as Brown throws it right ahead of him, and he corrals it in. Feet are in. Touchdown, Maroon and White.
0: Quad Brown had plenty of time to execute that play. Bulldogs go for a levels concept, and Jordan Chambers-Smith, nobody, none other than him, just wide open, catches the separation between him and his DB, and it's just easy pickings.
1: Easy pickings indeed, as David Falk puts the field goal through the uprights. We're going to have it waved off here as the officials quickly come running onto the field. We'll take a listen out. As Littlefield and also Falk are met with the official, looks to be our official referee here, Charles Green. We'll await what's the final verdict following after, but it looks like the ball is moving forward here for the Maroon and White. But how about that catch by Jordan Chambers-Smith? They speak so highly of the young man. Had an awesome season last year. Changed his number to number one. Obviously, for folks, he wants to be numero uno after following moves were made here in that wide receiver room, and now it's revamped. And, of course, he gets his first touchdown on the season.
0: Chauncey, you know, our receiving core has always been a big part of this Alabama A&M offense since long before Jordan Chambers-Smith stepped foot on Normal's heel, and he's just continuing to bring out that legacy, going back to number one from 12, showing why he is number one.
1: Indeed, and also, as you mentioned, that wide receiver room just has been known for so many great guys. When you mentioned that, Maurice, all I could think about were the Renegades in their heyday, that spring 21 season there, mm-hmm. with numerous guys, whether it was your Odul-Hilaire to you name, I mean, just guys across the board there, and so many good young men going on to do tremendous things. Falk is back again for the kick. This time it's up and in, following after to move forward. So with 33 seconds remaining in the first half, the Bulldogs lead 23-7. Falk kicking off and topping off a 9-play, 80-yard drive that started at the Bulldogs' own 20-yard line.
0: And even then, Bulldogs moving surgically. I've been saying, still running it like those Phoenix Suns. Do it in 2 minutes or less this time. It's 1:35.
1: Looking like the greatest show on turf if we keep it in football perspective here, Maurice. So we'll take a quick break. Actually, folks, you know, you'll stay here with us here at Lewis Crew Stadium as both teams are back on the field. Looks to be as Joshua Mandel will be back to kick the kickoff here for the Maroon and White as they now trail by two possessions here, 23-7, nearing the end of the first half.
0: And now these Bulldogs starting to get a little bit of separation between them and the Golden Bears. Great to see that.
1: Back to receive the kick for the Golden Bears is Jamari Riley and also Jason Miles. We saw Miles a couple of times take the ball out of the end zone and have a pretty solid return. This time the ball goes past the Golden Bears returners and Riley and also Miles and bounces into the end zone for a touchback. Very dangerous situation there for the Golden Bears if that would have touched one of the returners there.
0: Yeah, absolutely. It looked like it almost did touch one of those Miles returners. And if we're going to another sport over in baseball, it was like trying to read the fly ball that comes directly at you. Hardest thing to look at. And he definitely saw that same thing on that kickoff.
1: Reminds you of that outfielder there. No, actually, excuse me, that infielder. Remember that famous ball going through his legs?
0: Oh, there? Bill Buckner?
1: Bill Buckner. There you go. I didn't want to get it wrong initially there. Almost a Buckner there as the ball nutmeg between the Miles College returner and into the end zone. They'll start this possession at their own 25 following the touchback.
0: Yeah, it seems like we got the Olympics going on. You're talking about nutmegs. That's a different

0: type of football, Chauncey.
1: There you go. So first and 10, Miles College had a nice drive earlier here in the second quarter to respond to a Bulldog touchdown. This time, Vandeveer is going to call up some trickery. Running back there looking to throw the ball. Actually, it's not a running back. It was to the backup quarterback there, it looked to be. And Dylan Willingham looking to throw the football there.
0: Interesting play call from Miles, trying to get something going before the half ends. Bulldogs not fooled by it at all. One of our defenders comes in and chomps on his ankle and becomes an ankle weight that is just a little bit too heavy for him to carry.
1: Some trickery dialed up there by head coach Chris Good and his offensive coordinator in Rodney Bivens and Charles Dudley will result in the clock running out, and that will do it for the first half. Following after a near hour-long suspension of play, the Bulldogs get their way back onto the field and find their way into the end zone several more times as they head to the locker room. Following after the end of the first half, leading 24-7. Now, following after here coming up during the break, we're going to have some tunes as well here on 90.9 WJAB, but also for those, I know I can't wait, Maurice, to catch up on it. It's going to be a new sound coming from the hill as the Alabama A&M Marching Maroon and White, the legendary show band of the South, enter a new era tonight under the direction of Dr. William Young. Young takes over the program as the Marching Maroon and White continues a tradition that dates back more than a century, and he'll be joined by Nathan Hamer. That's right, Hamer time, y'all, for those that know, as the band begins a new chapter. New leadership, but the same maroon and white tradition, the same pageantry, and the same unmistakable sound that has carried the Alabama A&M sound from the hill to the stages across the country. So that will do it here from Lewis Cruz Stadium. After the first half, the Bulldogs lead 24-7. Maurice and I will be catching up on the band, and he'll also take over here for the halftime show as well, as the Bulldogs lead 24-7 here on the Alabama A&M Bulldog Sports Network, 90.9 WJABFM or WJAB.org.
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2: Welcome back to the bottom of Normals Hill. We're at Lewis Cruz Stadium for the 16th annual Lewis Cruz Classic. At the half, the Bulldogs are leading the Miles Golden Bears by a score of 24-7, but it took us quite a while to get here. There was a one-hour delay that separated the third and fourth drives of the game, and Bulldogs came out like they had been playing the entire time. They started out fast with a very quick strike down the field and continued to follow that up after the break with two more scores before the Golden Lions finally were able to scratch one across with a diving Van De Lever over one of our Bulldog defenders playing Leap Dog, brand new game that they found out that they could play here in Normal, Alabama, as the Bulldogs have found a way to respond. They scored 10 unanswered and then got themselves energized off of a great defensive stop. Let's get some scores around the SWAC. We got Southern University taking care of business against Kentucky State 19-2. Mississippi Valley State currently down against Sacramento State 7-0. Jackson State in the third quarter with 5:11 remaining, handling business against Edward Waters. That game is 52-0. Gremlin State wins against Central State 48-26. And those Bees from down I-65 take a win over Lane 34-0. In a moment, we'll take a one-minute break and get you guys back for the second half of Bulldog action. 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

0: Hello and welcome back to the Play of Action here from Normal, Alabama during the 16th annual Lewis Cruz Classic here at Lewis Cruz Stadium, of course, on the Alabama A&M Bulldog Sports Network 90.9 WJAB FM or WJAB.org. Chauncey Sanders here back as your play-by-play alongside me, Maurice Brooks, with some excellent scores and stats there around the FCS and the HBCU sports landscape. One thing of note that I caught on from what Maurice talked about, it was a hard-fought one down there in Grambling, Louisiana, as the G-men took care of business against Central State coming all the way up from Ohio in a 48-26 win. Just something that caught my eye there, as of course we know the Bulldogs will be hosting Grambling State here for homecoming this year as well, October 17th. I'm sure that one will be fun as the announcements continue to flow as well for that day and that key matchup there on homecoming. Kirk Franklin, one of the highlights of the week during that matchup as well, as he'll be leading the Gospel Explosion kicking off the homecoming week. But before we get to all of those festivities, let's start first here with the Lewis Cruz Classic. Maurice, following after an excellent drive by the Bulldogs, an energetic one, a 1 minute drive there leading up 75 plus yards there, getting into the end zone, a hour long emphasis there on the long part, pause in action due to weather, leads us here now to start the third quarter at 9:30 in the evening here from Normal, as the Bulldogs lead 24-7. Maurice, just what do you take away from that first half? The Bulldogs had a lot of great plays. Of course, there were some things they probably would like to work on there as this game goes on and we also move forward into the next week there in week two. But what did you take from the first half there?
1: Well, Chauncey, I saw the Bulldogs, again, we saw how great that offense can be when they're firing on all cylinders. Again, just a testament to what a healthy Bulldog squad can look like. And we saw them start to get a little bit sluggish as the second quarter started to meander on. Almost felt like that second quarter was as long as the delay, and Bulldogs are starting to feel it, but right at that moment, then the Miles offense followed with Brindley Vandeleaver kind of ended up kind of igniting the Bulldogs with a very aggressive few plays that ended up leading into some momentum that the Bulldogs took into their next 10 points.
0: And one thing of note there, Maurice, the Golden Bears, 1 of 6 on third down conversions there in the first half. Just the same amount as punts as the Bulldogs have had in the first half as well, with only one punt in the game. Something just well worth noting there. But also what caught my eye in the first half, Maurice, was not only number 17, Amari Conley, but how about to end the first half with Jordan Chambers Smith? We saw the Bulldogs and the co-offensive coordinators there, and Dennis Alexander and also Coach Fobbs, Jamal Fobbs, there looking to try to get him in space. Instead, this time they put him on the outside. He finds himself on a go ball. He catches it in the end zone to help add 7 to the boards before halftime for the Maroon and White.
1: Definitely a very talented receiver in Jordan Chambers Smith. Doesn't need any help to get himself open, but when you got plays designed like that, hard to not see him as a target.
0: So back to kick now for the Golden Bears. It's going to be Rourke Davis kicking the ball off, and out to receive for the Bulldogs is Amari Conley and also Makai Maddox. Maddox taking off there. Hold on a second there, folks. Nearly breaking away as he's going to be stopped just around the 30-yard line there for the Maroon and White.
1: Yeah, Maddox was one defender away from breaking free and seeing nothing but green grass and a little 10-yard maroon section in front of him.
0: Now, Maurice, you know, we talked about a bit of the first half there. We didn't get into halftime. I got an issue with that. We got to get into that at some point in this game. However, first and 10 on the 30-yard line for the Bulldogs, their own 30-yard line. Brown still in to start the third quarter, able to find a receiver there on first down. It's going to be number 12 for the Bulldogs in receiver. Donovan Price, the tight end, once again getting things going here. First and 10 A&M as they move forward now to the 42-yard line. Bulldogs going fast here. Shotgun formation, a handoff to Colton Nero. Looks to get towards the line of scrimmage and then brought back by two defenders in Kingston Lowe and also going to be number 3, Trey Jones, Birmingham, Alabama, hometown kid, also there on the tackle, second down. And we'll say about 9 here for the Bulldogs. Snap back, quick throw to the left side, right before out of bounds. A nice catch by Jordan Chambers-Smith as the Bulldogs move forward. It'll be third down. However, third and short. Nice throw there by Quad Brown, throwing towards the sideline of the Golden Bears.
1: Yeah, Jacoby Whitfield was the DB covering the Bulldogs on that pass, and he just gives a little bit too much space. They're giving a lot of respect to these receivers.
0: Now two receivers to Brown's right as the ball is on their own 43-yard line here for the Bulldogs. Third down, third and short, third and 4, if you will. Brown taking some time here. Snaps the ball, handoff, nice run right up the middle. Looks to be narrow, narrow. Will be called. We'll see if he gets it close, and yes, he does. The officials away, first down. Chains will move forward, move the chains.
1: And pre-snap, we saw Quad just slow down a little bit. Looks like he saw there was going to be an edge rusher on that far side.
0: Bulldogs moving fast here. Nero gets another handoff. He's going to bumble and fight forward for a gain of 2 here, second down. Nero has been featured a lot here. The sophomore out of Foley High School had 7 carries last week against the Bison. He's able to help the Bulldogs there. 2.6 yards a carry. Had a long of 18 on a run there. Had a much better day so far. Let's talk about that first half out of Nero. I mean, he was all over the place for the Bulldogs. Snap back, Nero running again. This time he's going to fight forward for much more. Looks to be 3rd and 5 here for the Bulldogs coming up as they just cross midfield. We'll say about, looks as they move the ball back some, it looks to be about 3rd and 6, 3rd and 7. Now as the Bulldogs fight forward towards the Golden Bears 47-yard line. We'll say about 45-yard line here from the press box here to McCaleb McIntosh, senior press box. Brown, snap back, shotgun formation. A nice pass towards the right side and catch. A huge play for the Bulldogs as Jarrell Williams is able to bring the ball in as the Bulldogs cross forward first down in a beautiful catch as Williams goes out of bounds near the 30-yard line. We'll say about the 32-yard line of the Golden Bears. First and 10, maroon and white moving fast. A nice snap throw over to Williams again. They'll call his number up from Brown, and he'll fight forward here as his helmet goes off as they're near the sideline there. Haven't heard his name too much earlier today, but how about that catch that was heard all over the country last week from Jarrell Williams, able to have that toe drag swag in the back of the end zone against the Bison in the Cricket Miac Swag Challenge.
1: Yeah, and it's going to be one of those catches that we're going to see all year long. Along with just it was just a great pass by Quad Brown to give it to him as well.
0: And also a penalty will continue to move the ball forward as well. So what started now way back for the Bulldogs on their own 30-yard line has now continued on here as we're just nearing the 11-minute mark of the third quarter. The Bulldogs will now start first and 10 on what looks to be about the 16-yard line here. Man in motion. It's Williams coming across the field from us on the right hash. Shotgun formation. Brown will hand it off. It's Nero. Makes 2 men miss. Gets to the midfield towards the linebacker. Second level there and is brought down. Nice tackle there by the Golden Bears in a group
1: And it's a great run by Nero, making a man miss and then making sure that it takes two men to bring him down.
0: Elijah Swain, a Mississippi College transfer on the tackle. Nero calls his number up again. This time, he just scampers into the end zone. This time, goes untouched. Touchdown, Bulldogs! Colton Nero again.
1: And that's another beautiful run by Colton Nero again. He does the little hop step to get his defenders to bite, and then he bounces outside this time instead of going up the middle. Just a little bit of a change, and the small changes is what's making the difference here in this game. We've seen these Bulldogs have struggles, especially last week with converting those third downs, and now that they have, they found themselves in the end zone more often.
0: Finding themselves in the end zone again, coming right out of the halftime break and dialing up a beautiful drive here. 10-play, 70-yard drive, just over 4.5 minutes of time of possession. An injured Golden Bear finally is able to get up on his own and will come off the field there. And Chevelle Condry, just a junior out of Dothan High School, Alabama, of course, as David Falk is onto the field to add on the extra point for the maroon and white with 10:31 remaining here in the third quarter. Snap back, Littlefield with the hold, and the kick is through the uprights and good, adding an exclamation point here for the maroon and white, now holding a 31-7 lead here from Normal on the 16th annual Lewis Cruz Classic.
1: And it's just another surgical drive for these Bulldogs, getting themselves down the field in a hurry and making sure that they make the most out of their good field position.
0: We'll take a minute break here from Normal. The Lewis Cruz Classic continues on here as the Bulldogs lead 31-7 on the Alabama A&M Bulldog Sports Network, WJAB-FM or WJAB.org.
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0: Well, folks, the Huntsville Museum of Art on 300 Church Street has opened an exhibition titled Coming Home. The exhibition explores the meanings of home through the work of three contemporary artists with ties to the Huntsville area, including A&M alumnus Johnny Moore. Daniel Owen has more details at 256-535-4350. Once again, Daniel Owen has more details at 256-535-4350. Maurice, I know you're a bit of an art man yourself. I really look forward to this exhibit. I got to tell you, Johnny has done some incredible things here. I'm old enough to know when Johnny did some artwork there in the building, the Morrison Fine Arts building here on campus at Alabama A&M. You can get some of that free look there, as it's so refreshing to see A&M alumnus doing great things as well. So I'm looking forward to catching that.
1: Absolutely, and it's always great to see what they have in the Morrison building in that fine arts room.
0: Indeed, so the kick is back here for the Bulldogs, and the Golden Bears will bring it out of the end zone. That's Jason Miles heading up near the 40-yard line towards the right side and out of bounds towards the Golden Bears sideline. Gives the Golden Bears some solid room to work with here as they begin their first possession of the second half. Worth noting, Maurice, it's been tough for them to make plays happen. We have not saw it on the scoreboard. However, the Golden Bears have averaged 5.8 yards per play leading up to this point as they begin their first drive of the second half.
1: And that would be a great number if it wasn't for, again, more dirty laundry on the field, which is going to set Miles back for this drive. You know, it's just their undisciplined play that hasn't allowed these 5.8 yards of play really manifest itself into anything on the scoreboard.
0: Couldn't be more right there, Maurice. First in the chains here for the Golden Bears. Man in motion, number 4, Jaden Owen. Snap back, 2 running backs to his left and right of Vanderveer. As a handoff is made, the Bulldogs are going to make a group tackle there. Very short yard gainage here for the Golden Bears. Second down.
1: Looked like Arenza Davis was on the very outside of that tackle, trying to throw a few punches at the ball, but looks like it caught a shoulder of one of his teammates instead.
0: So we'll say about 2nd and 8 as the ball is going to be placed on the 27-yard line of the Golden Bears. Snap back, this time another handoff going to the opposite running back as Osley as well, as it looks to be. Is it Logan there? Yes, it is. It is Logan there, LaVarian Logan. We've heard his name come up quite a few times there towards the end of the first half. We'll have an injured Bulldog here on the field as Logan was able to drive up towards the midpoint there. We'll say he gained about 2 yards on the play. We'll take a quick timeout here as you all will stay with us as an injured Bulldog is on the field. We can also throw in to our station here at WJAB, where WJAB is seeking experienced individuals to join its broadcast team. The WJAB station is seeing on-air announcers with prior on-air experience. 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Erica, E-R-I-C-A, like America, .fox@aamu.edu for more details. So we play on here from the 16th annual Lewis Cruz Classic. A short throw from Vanderveer finds his receiver in a huge hit by the Bulldogs there. My goodness.
1: Yeah, it was Javion Campbell coming in to go over the top of that golden bear as he was falling down, trying to strip him of the ball, but just barely hits the ground before it comes out.
0: So a penalty on the field leads to huge yardage here for the Golden Bears as the chains move forward. They're now starting at their own, we'll say about 48, 49-yard line here, looking to get into Bulldog territory with 9:06 remaining in the ballgame. 1st and 10, shotgun formation, 3 receivers to Vanderveer's right. He's going to put his tight end in motion and Mason Jones to his left. A handoff. No, it's a fake. No, yes, it is a handoff. Nice run here by none other than Roderick Thomas. I haven't called his name at all today, but he checks into the game and gains some yardage here for the Golden Bears. 2nd down.
1: And Golden Bears trying to take advantage of the big 15-yard cushion that they were allotted by the Bulldogs. Give themselves another 5 yards and have now gotten into Bulldog territory for the first time this half.
0: Nice drive here, starting at their own 25 was the Golden Bears. Now here they are, 2nd down, we'll say about 6 here, ball on the 45 for the Golden Bears. 2 rushers go towards Vanderveer. He throws this one just short of his man, able to get a hand on it before 2 Bulldogs were going straight towards it, dead on for an interception. That one, just nice defense there by the receiver and Glenn Williams, just trying to keep that one out of the hands of the Bulldogs.
1: Yeah, it's a great job to salvage that play for the Golden Bears. Vandeveer, we saw last week, definitely one of his talents is getting that ball out of the pocket early and as quickly as he can, definitely able to save himself a sack.
0: Does indeed. The Golden Bears live to fight another day. Third down here. Only one conversion earlier in the first half on their first drive. We'll see what they can do here. Man in motion. Receiver James Gatewood. Snap back. Vandeveer has some time. Throws this one and it is caught by Williams. First down as Williams just crosses past the 35-yard line. We'll say he's at nearly the 34 as they will mark him. Actually, they'll move it forward there on the nose of the ball, 33-yard line, first and 10, Miles College.
1: And that was a heroic effort by that Miles offensive line, giving Vandeveer a clean pocket to work out of.
0: First and 10, Golden Bears. As Vandeveer making commands here, two receivers to his right, one receiver lone man to his left. Now in motion, it's Glenn Williams. He's going to go behind the line of scrimmage, but instead it's going to be a handoff to Thomas. Nice misdirection there. He'll move forward maybe a yard. We'll say two here. Looks to be a yard.
1: Yeah, and when the Golden Lions send Williams deep in that backfield on the motion, Bulldogs aren't really too scared of him and what he could do. They've been able to extinguish his runs from the backfield. So great call on the Bulldogs for staying home and making sure that they stop any other play up the middle.
0: And a quick substitution here for the Golden Bears at the running back position as Andre Giannopoulos checks into the ball game for the first time here in the second half. Man in motion, it's Jaden Jones for the Golden Bears. Shotgun formation, a quick throw. This one caught at the 25-yard line. Excuse me, actually at the 15-yard line. Now as the ball moves forward, a nice catch, first down and some here for the Golden Bears. Driving up the field
1: was number 27, Thurman Deion Moore, who was the deepest back for our Bulldogs. Just gives a little bit too much space for that receiver and gives Vandeveer an open pass.
0: Caleb Brown also coming off the field as well, helmet coming off. So a new face comes onto the field here. Nakari Johnson here for the Bulldogs. Shotgun formation as the Bears move forward. Now at the 12-yard line, Vandeveer is going to take it himself. He's going to get down as he just crosses past the 10-yard line here on the right hash, second down.
1: And it's a great run by Vandeveer. Just fakes the handoff, catches one of our Bulldogs. It was Kylon Roberts, who was in the backfield, had him fooled, blew by him, and got himself an extra 3 yards to move just a little bit closer to another score for these Golden Lions.
0: Miles College with 63 yards rushing so far here in the third quarter. Only rushed for 44 yards against Alcorn State last week. Positive sign here for head coach Chris Good. Shotgun formation, however, as we play on third and six. Ball on the 9-yard line for the Golden Bears. A nice throw into the flat and caught by the running back in Roderick Thomas. He's able to fight forward for a couple of yards here. They'll mark him at the 4-yard line.
1: And Chauncey, I know that the Bulldogs are up big right now, but as the Golden Bears start to encroach on our end zone, this becomes a big stop for not only the rhythm of this game, but making sure that this defensive unit stays solid the entire season.
0: It's all about reps, and this is certainly a great rep here for the Bulldog defense. Third and about a hair short of the first down marker here for the Golden Bears as Vandeveer making commands. Two receivers to his right, one receiver to his left, two running backs beside him here in shotgun formation. He's going to fake a run. Vandeveer heading towards the right pylon. Vandeveer looking to get into the end zone. He does just that. He finds his way in. Touchdown, Golden Bears.
1: And Vandeveer strikes again, is now 2 for 2 on touchdowns for his team.
0: We have a flag here in the backfield. We'll await our officials. Once again, our officials for today, referee Charles Green, also umpire Dwayne Wilson. Here's the call from Green. So that penalty actually went against the Bulldogs there, a holding on Keon Hanley Jr., the graduate out of McCalla, Alabama. Also a UAB transfer. That penalty was declined. Touchdown, Golden Bears. Vandeveer using his feet here to help his team get on the board for 7. Their first drive results is in a first score here to start the first half for them. 4:39 remaining here in the third quarter. Kick is up and is good. Nice kick there by Rorick Davis, capping off an 11-play, 75-yard drive. 5 minutes, 45 seconds. Actually was one of the longest drives that the Golden Bears have been able to put together all game long. So with 4:39 remaining, the Bulldogs still hold on to a commanding lead, 31-14, here on the Alabama A&M Bulldog Sports Network, WJAB FM, or WJAB.org. We'll take a 30-second break here from the 16th annual Lewis Cruz Classic.
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0: 31-14 is our score here from Normal, Alabama, here at the Lewis Cruz Stadium. Still celebrating the 16th annual Lewis Cruz Classic that started back in 2010. One of the more signature traditions of Alabama A&M athletics. The Classic was established to honor the winningest head coach here in Alabama A&M football history in head coach Lewis Cruz and, of course, his family. Cruz coached the Bulldogs from 1959 through 1976, compiling a remarkable 110-61-3 record. He is the winningest coach here in Alabama A&M football history, of course, and is remembered not just simply for his coaching record, but also for his influence as a mentor and a leader as well. As we continue on, we hear more from the Purple Marching Machine. And I got to say, folks, you know, usually I am a Bulldog to the day I die, but that Purple Marching Machine has been really impressing me lately. They've been blowing, Maurice.
1: Yeah, you know, it's still nothing like my marching maroon and white, but
0: once again,
1: there's just nothing quite like an HBCU band, Chauncey, whether it's Miles College or our very own marching maroon and white.
0: I got to say, between these two bands, it looks like the Spartans and I mean, you could place any Greek mythology, Maurice. You know more than me there when it comes to that, but they look like the Spartans there and help me out, the Romans, if you will. How big these two differ in the size of bands here. I mean, the marching maroon and white look more like I thought they were Ohio State. I mean, they're spelling out Omni 2 Max, one of our sponsors here, our patch sponsors on the jerseys, a new sign here for the times of college football. As Makai Maddox brings the ball out of the end zone, he's near the 20-yard line and will be brought down, moving forward just past the 25, we'll say about 26, 27-yard line here for the Bulldogs. I mean, this marching maroon and white band has been amazing.
1: I can't even say.
0: I am blown away.
1: It's actually beautiful. The turnaround between this year and last year, I still loved the marching maroon and white last year, but this year, a whole new sound. It's louder. You've got so many complicated, different sounds that are coming through with this band, and it's just beautiful to hear.
0: Definitely, and you know what? I absolutely love Carlton Wright, the former director of band here at Alabama A&M for the marching maroon and white, but under the direction now of Dr. William Young, they have been absolutely spectacular. The word around town, a substitution here at quarterback for the maroon and white, as Quad Brown will end his day there on the drive. Mac Armstrong checks into the ball game for the Bulldogs, a workhorse here for the maroon and white, as head coach Sam Shade has praised how hard the young man works. As an injured Golden Bear is on the field at our 35-yard line for the Bulldogs, it's worth mentioning just the come up and the drive this young man, Mac Armstrong, brings. A 6 foot, 185 redshirt freshman out of Kansas City, Kansas. Also a Butler Community College transfer as well, comes in just this spring, part of that huge Sam Shade first recruiting class here at the helm of the Alabama A&M Bulldogs. And he's worked his way up the depth chart. Now he's checking in second for the quarterback room. Just so impressive.
1: Yeah, and it really is impressive. We've had one of the biggest quarterback battles that we've seen in quite some time. There were six quarterbacks going into spring practice that Coach Sam Shade had to choose from. And to see Mac Armstrong, the freshman, come in right behind Quad Brown, definitely very inspiring to see. Lets us know that if you have the talent, it doesn't matter how old you are, you will see the field.
0: Or where you come from. You know what? You see so many people now are discouraged by the transfer portal and the NIL funding and seeing professional players go out and try out for teams and make plays and make sacks on the NFL level, and then they come back down into the college level. And you've seen so many of the younger talent just take a witness to what's going on around the college universe, the college football universe, if you will. And you see a guy like Mac Armstrong that comes from a community college, transfers in, works his butt off during the spring ball season and then in fall camp, and finds his way onto the field following after a beautiful day from Quad Brown. Brown has had a tremendous day. He's led this team to several scoring drives, 190 yards on the ground for this maroon and white offense thus far. 7.3 yards a rush. Just very impressive way to end the day on an excellent, excellent mark there, especially on that touchdown from Colton Nero when we last saw the Bulldogs on the field.
1: Absolutely. And as we move into the new quarterback who's on the ground, we've got Mac Armstrong. I saw a little bit of him during the spring practice. Definitely shows his age with how aggressive he is when he gets his chance to pass the ball down the field. Definitely a fan favorite of our other broadcaster, Mr. Brian Howard, who loves himself some Mac Armstrong. So definitely a shame that he's missing out on this one.
0: Never can be too ashamed of being a fan of the Mac attack as well, as he will come in for Quad Brown, who had an excellent day, a QBR of 159, a completion percentage that was through the roof, 71%, 15 of 21 on passing for the day for 181 yards. He had a touchdown throw as well to Jordan Chambers-Smith, the long of 27 yards on a pass, and only was touched, if you will, sacked just one time.
1: And even then, it was just barely.
0: So we play on here, second down and five. A nice handoff. Uh-oh, touched, and now he's still going. Oh, he's towards the 40, the 35, 30, 25, and knocked out of bounds. Goodness gracious, what a run there by number 24 for the Bulldogs. And Bruce, what a great run. A young man has checked into the ball game and has been going nonstop. A huge run there from Bruce and Troy Bruce, getting now towards the 20-yard line of the Golden Bears. We're going to have a false start here on the field as two Bulldog tight ends were too eager to block there on the run. We could tell that one from all the way here from the opposite 40-yard line here in the McCaleb McIntosh Senior press box.
1: And Chauncey, both those tight ends stacked on top of each other in a single-file line. Looked like they were trying to get in front of each other and beat the snap.
0: No, my friend. They were trying to lead off. They were trying to lead off there on the left side. They were leading blockers there. So one tight end is trying to get up the field. The other one is just having his back there to make sure that the running back there and Troy Bruce is able to find a window and get up the field there. So that will move the Bulldogs back five here. First and about 15, ball is going to be placed on the 25.

0: with 127 yards and a throw towards the right pylon. Incomplete there on Armstrong.
1: And we see one of the Golden Bears DBs put on the seatbelt, but it looked like it might have just been more of a drop from the receiver Makai Higgins than it might have been a great defensive stop.
0: Looked to be actually Julius Robinson there as the intended receiver. We also have a penalty on the field. We'll take another look on a play action pass from Robinson going towards the right pylon to Julius Robinson.
1: Ooh, looking
0: at that
1: replay.
0: The officials have going on here. They're going to have a conversation here. The pass was caught, actually, and they marked him out of bounds there by Robinson. Excuse me there. Thought it looked to be incomplete. But then they said it was, and then the Bulldogs moved forward.
1: Well, Chauncey, you know, one of the greatest questions of our generation is what a catch actually is.
0: Tell me about it, right?
1: While they find that out, well, you know, we can only hope to guess on what it is exactly.
0: We're going to put a bookmark on that conversation on the definition of what is a catch coming up next here as the officials talk this one over and look it over from the booth review up top as Robinson looked to might have caught that ball and then a football play later the ball went out of bounds. We'll see if they define that as a catch or not. Coming up next here on the Alabama A&M Bulldog Sports Network, WJAB-FM, or WJAB.org. We'll take a 30 here from Lewis Cruz.
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0: Welcome back to the 16th annual Lewis Cruz Classic. 2 minutes, 36 seconds remaining here in the third quarter. Chauncey Sanders, Maurice Brooks still hanging in there with you all. Someone might need to slip us an Ambien or something here because you're not listening to SWAC football after dark at this point. 10 p.m. here Central, 11 p.m. Eastern time, as we'll now give you a quick 10-second station identification here from Lewis Cruz Stadium.
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0: Welcome back to Lewis Cruz Stadium as the Bulldogs lead 31-14 with 2:36 remaining here in the third quarter. Chauncey Sanders, Maurice Brooks. Now, Maurice, I told you we were going to bookmark what the definition of a catch is at this point, because as you mentioned, it looked to be as though Robinson might have made a football play with two steps. However, at this point in the game, as our program director walks into the press box here, joining us, throwing his hat because he's also wondering what is a catch at this point, right? I mean, we don't know anymore. When we last saw the Bulldogs on the field in Atlanta, they ruled a fumble there on the very last play on a catch followed from number 14, Makai Maddox there, where they said, oh, no, that was a fumble, but he barely took a step there. Now, here we are 1 week later, and Julius Robinson, what seemed to be a caught ball, makes a football play. Ball goes out of bounds.
2: Yeah.
0: Now results in what they will say is an incomplete pass.
2: Well, you know, as we try and figure it out, it's been a hotly debated topic for almost a decade at this point, and it doesn't seem like it's going to be ending anytime soon. You know, we're just seeing it, and it's what the kids say based off of

0: lives.
1: Yeah, you know, it kind of gave me a little bit of PTSD there as the ball went out of bounds after a nice catch from Julius Robinson, the junior out of Monterey, California. It reminded me of the time when Rashad Higgins caught the ball for the Cleveland Browns. The Cleveland Browns wide receiver at the time caught the ball against the Kansas City Chiefs in that divisional round matchup, which they called a touchback, and the Chiefs took the ball over. What could have been a touchdown there and possibly a game-tying touchdown or taking the lead resulted in the Chiefs going on and not only beating the Browns but winning the Super Bowl. And it just makes you wonder, or if not, excuse me there, they lost the Super Bowl to the Tampa Bay Buccaneers. But it makes you just wonder, Maurice, what could have been? You know, and like you said, just trying to define what's a catch, what is not a catch. If it hits his hands and he brings it in, he still has it, didn't touch the ground, a catch.
2: Absolutely.
1: If he makes a football play and the nose of the football touches the ground, okay. Do we make that? Do we qualify that as a catch or not? We just don't know here.
2: Yeah, I mean, it reminds me of when Calvin Johnson, week one against the Bears, made that catch at the back of the end zone that definitely should have resulted in a Bears loss. I took it on the chin. They end up winning that game, and the Lions end up not proceeding to go 0-16.
1: So we play on here from Lewis Cruz in Normal, Alabama, as the Bulldogs are in second and goal to go. Ball is on the 10-yard line. Mac Armstrong in at quarterback along with his running back and Torrey Bruce. Snap back, a throw to Bruce in the flat. Bruce crossing the 10-yard line. Now he's into the 5-yard line, a stutter step, and now he's going to fight for it. It looks like they're going to mark him down at the 3-yard line of the Golden Bears.
2: So the Bulldogs end up finding themselves at that 2-yard line, regardless of if it was a catch or not. So they'll have a chance to convert right here.
1: Nice throw by Armstrong, finding the easy man, the easy target, as the Bulldogs look to try to capitalize here on third down, third and short. A nice handoff, and it's to Bruce. Did he cross the pylon? Did he cross the plane? Yes, he did. Touchdown, Bulldogs!
2: And turn on the lights. We got the show going. Another touchdown for these Bulldogs and a great drive for the Alabama A&M team, who has continued to run up the scoreboard.
1: You think head coach Sam Shade and this offensive staff likes Troy Bruce? You betcha. 145 yards on the day, 2 touchdowns as well, as he finds his way into the end zone again. 4-6, making it now 37-14. Kicker David Falk puts the emphasis on the excellent run from Bruce, making it 38-14 with a little over 2 minutes remaining now here in the third quarter, capitalizing on a 5-play, 74-yard drive that started all the way back on the Bulldogs' 26-yard line.
2: And another beautiful drive for this offense that just continues to keep rolling, no matter who's under center. Now with Mac Armstrong in, same result, 7 points for the Bulldogs.
1: Indeed, 2:03 remaining here in the third quarter of the 16th annual Lewis Cruz Classic. We'll take a 30-second break. You know what, folks? We'll add an extra 30 here. We'll take a minute break here from Lewis Cruz Stadium on the Alabama A&M Bulldog Sports Network on WJAB-FM or WJAB.org.
3: Alabama A&M University will have its 2026 Athletic Hall of Fame induction ceremony Friday, September 18th at 6:30 p.m. in the Ernest Knight Center. The 2026 honorees are Alexandria Brazelton Boyd, volleyball; Tania Carlton Evans, swimming; Nedra Taylor Brown, volleyball coach; Princess Dixon Mitchell, volleyball; Lori Reed Fuller, swimming; Ryan Allen Shea, track and field; Ladarius Tabb, men's basketball; Terrence Van Leer, men's basketball; and Barry Wagner, football. The number for ceremony tickets is 256-372-7255.

0: 38-14 is our score here from the 16th annual Lewis Cruz Classic, as WJAB has launched its Vehicles for Charity program to offer it to its listeners, alumni, and friends across the nation to give away a car. 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The kick is back here for the Bulldogs, as Joshua Mandel is able to get the kick off. The Bulldogs are able to stop the return man in number, looks to be number 82 there, in Jason Miles. They'll stop him at the 25-yard line of the Golden Bears. We'll say 24, actually. We'll say 24-yard line. The nose is at the 25, but you never know. These officials mark him a little bit short here these days. 24-yard line of the Golden Bears, where they will start their second drive of the half.
1: Well, you know, Chauncey, a lot of guys these days, they'll say that I'm actually 6 feet. A lot of them are 5'10". And, you know, when you're measuring out the lines, you got to make sure you get everything right.
0: Now, see, that is absolutely right there, Maurice. A man is in motion here for the Golden Bears. Three receivers out, a throw to the flat. Unable to catch that one as Vanderveer was sent on his back there on the throw. Nice pressure there by the Bulldogs as well.
1: Hollis Davis in the third, making sure that Vanderveer, in one of his best talents of getting the ball out as quickly as possible, still wasn't able to put an accurate pass onto his receiver. Great coverage by these Bulldogs.
0: Edward Osley on the attended receiver there, unable to get that one. Second down and the chains, a minute 49 remaining here in the third quarter, as the Golden Bears still on their 24-yard line. A handoff here to Osley. Osley nearly knocked down there, is able to continue his momentum forward. He's still going. He gets towards about the 32-yard line for the Golden Bears. Nice rush there. Third down.
1: And right before the snap, we saw the Bulldogs defensive line take a huge shift towards the far side boundary, which evidently opened up a hole up the middle that the Golden Bears took advantage of.
0: Folks, if you're hearing the crowd cheering, it's not because of what's going on the field just yet here on third down. It was a nice cheerleading play there. A throw from Vanderveer met by two Bulldogs. He's able to get it away somehow. Finds his running back there and Roderick Thomas, and he's able to fight forward for the first down and some as he finds his way towards the 40-yard line following after the pass. Bulldog defense just short there, just shy, back-to-back plays on getting to the quarterback.
1: Oh, and you can't have that from the Bulldog secondaries. They thought that the sack was already written in stone, but Vanderveer able to get the ball loose, and now yards after the catch because of the Bulldogs caught sleeping.
0: That new-look Bulldog defense led by Marco Coleman as the D-line coach. First and 10 here for the Golden Bears. A nice pitch and catch from Vanderveer, finding his receiver there that looks to be number 4, Jaden Jones, able to find his way forward for a first down and 10, and also in the Bulldog territory as he finds his way on the right hash on the 48-yard line of the Golden Bears.
1: Back-to-back conversions for those Golden Bears.
0: Of the Bulldogs, 48-yard line of the Golden Bear, of the Bulldogs. Man in motion, Jason Miles, as he finds Miles on the round in the hit out of bounds. Just as Miles was making his way towards the 40-yard line and out of bounds towards his own team sideline, a hit out of bounds would definitely call for a flag to be thrown on the play.
1: Yeah, and there's more play from these folks who have...
0: So the previous play will also be under review as well. They're going to take a look at this one, as it seems as though a hit out of bounds definitely called for that flag. And just on cue, it looks like they're going to review that one to see if there was any extracurricular unnecessary roughness there.
1: It looks like it's going to bring us to the fourth quarter as that clock expires.
0: That was also the 10th penalty on the Maroon and White for 85 yards thus far. We'll see what exactly happens here. But as the clock strikes zero, we'll take a break here from Normal at the 16th annual Lewis Cruz Classic as the Bulldogs currently lead 38-14 here on the Alabama A&M Bulldog Sports Network, WJAB FM or WJAB.org. More action coming your way after a minute break.
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0: Welcome back to the fourth quarter here of the 16th annual Lewis Cruz Classic as we get ready to start the fourth here. No, folks, you are not listening to a Colorado game or possibly a Pac-12 After Dark game. It is Alabama A&M football here after dark on the Alabama A&M Bulldog Sports Network, WJAB FM or WJAB.org. As it seems now, we sure we're just getting you pre-gamed ready for your late night festivities, whatever you're doing or getting ready to go to bed here as folks are starting to file out and head home as it's currently sitting at 10:18 p.m. here Central Time from Normal. I'm sure some of you all are out east an hour ahead of us there, 11:18 p.m. It's been a great one, Maurice. Nonetheless, able to keep us awake here as the Golden Bears look to make a drive there. Still moving up the field, now getting into Bulldog territory just at the 28-yard line here to start the fourth quarter following after an after-the-play penalty.
1: Absolutely. And Chauncey, you know, this is, for me at the very least as a college student, about the time that I would start doing my homework. So I'm wide awake and I'm ready to watch Bulldog football.
0: Hold on, dude. Time out.
1: All right.
0: Doing your homework here at 10:18 p.m. when you probably have a due time at 11:59. What we doing here, man?
1: Oh, no, no,
0: listen,
1: no, no,
0: time
1: dude.
0: Out now. Come on now. I wasn't born yesterday. You know, I graduated a little bit back, but I ain't graduated that far back to not know.
1: Come on now.
0: You catching yourself up now. I'm hoping one of your professors aren't listening here online. I'm just saying.
1: Hey,
0: doing your homework at 10:18 when you got it due at 11:59 is not healthy. But here's the snap on 1st and 10. A nice crosser and a catch here from number 4, Jaden Jones. He finds his way towards the 20-yard line. We'll see if they mark him there. No, they'll mark him actually at about the 23-yard line here for the Golden Bears. Second down. They don't make it towards the first down marker. Nevertheless, Maurice, you know I'm just picking with you there. I'm sure your study habits are a lot better. Trust me, I hear them being regurgitated there, if you will, over the broadcast and your study habits here on the air. Man in motion for the Golden Bears. Snap back for Vanderveer. He's going to make a quick throw. The referee had to get out of the way as well there, bracing for cover as that intended receiver was not found there in Jacob Andrews on the pass.
1: Yeah, and much like me getting my homework started a little late, Bulldogs able to find themselves rushing to the quarterback and breaking up the pass, getting the job done right on time.
0: So 3rd and 4, ball on A&M's 23-yard line. We're going to see if they can get a stop here. Great reps here for 3rd down. The Bulldogs held the Golden Bears to 1 of 6 on third down conversions in the first half. Last time we saw these two teams out on the field, the Golden Bears were able to convert and also get a touchdown. Here's Vanderveer, free runner, going towards the field, and a beautiful breakup. Ho-ho! What defense there! However, a late flag shuts down the celebration party just as the Bulldogs thought they were able to get a stop on third down. A flag goes out around about the 6-yard line of the Bulldogs. It's probably going to be a pass interference. We'll await the official's review here and their call as the flag is now being picked up. And yes, it was on the intended defender there. Nice defense there for a second. And Jalen Chambers, the 6-foot sophomore out of Huntsville, Alabama, homegrown kid, Sparkman High School kid right down the street, and also a Miles College transfer. Wow, he checks off all the boxes in this matchup today, right? Homegrown kid, Miles transfer. We know that's been the thing here. However, that flag is going to hurt the Bulldogs as the Golden Bears get first down and goal to goal here. Shotgun formation, a nice handoff on the end round to number 82, the return man, Jason Miles, able to fight forward for a couple of yards here on first and goal. We'll see where they mark him at.
1: And Chauncey, we saw the Golden Bears run that exact same play in the first half, and it's seeing the exact same result, a tackle in the backfield that will not do anything positive for these Golden Bears.
0: So they fight for just about a yard there following after Miles' end-round run. Shotgun formation, two receivers to Vanderveer's left, a man in motion now. It's Miles, two to his right, a throw, a slant. That one unable to connect. That pass was going to Glenn Williams for the end zone. A flag, however, came out. Two flags come out, and we're sure we could know what that flag was. It looks to be a defender on the Bulldogs draped all over Williams as the pass was going out towards his hands. We'll probably anticipate pass interference right on cue from our official.
1: And these Bulldogs are continuing to press on this defensive end just a little bit too much as the refs don't like it. Another pass interference call and a lot of yards for this Miles team.
0: That pass was going to Glenn Williams. Williams had a 61-yard touchdown, the only touchdown scored by the Golden Bears. Williams was Miles' leading scorer, leading receiver, if you will, excuse me, there in 2025 as well. 24th combined penalty between these two teams as a man is in motion here for the Golden Bears. A handoff to the running back, and he's able to punch it in. Touchdown, Miles College. As they continue to bring the fight from Birmingham, Alabama, this game is far from over yet as Roderick Thomas, Bessemer, Alabama, is able to find the end zone and pay dirt for 6.
1: And this game is starting to get a lot more uncomfortable than we would have wanted, Chauncey. All of a sudden, Miles within 17 of our Bulldogs, which you wouldn't have expected coming into this game.
0: Let's not be too early here. Field goal still awaiting us here for the extra point. But this drive started at the Golden Bears' 24-yard line, and they were able to convert a couple of third downs along with some extra help from the flags, and mistakes by the Bulldogs get them into the end zone thanks to a run from Roderick Thomas. Thomas had 18 yards last week against the Braves of Alcorn State University, averaging just 1.6 yard a carry. Extra point attempt is up and is good from Scotty Jackson, Tampa Bay, Florida. Wiregrass Ranch transfer as well. So Jackson will put a cap on an 11-play, 76-yard drive for the Miles College Golden Bears. Not going quietly here as we're still at the top of the fourth quarter, 13-21 remaining. The Bulldogs lead by 17, 38-21. We'll take a one-minute break here from normal on the Alabama A&M Bulldog Sports Network, WJAB-FM, or WJAB.org.
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0: 38-21 is our score here from the 16th annual Lewis Cruz Classic with 13-21 remaining in the ball game. It's been a great one here from Normal. What started out as a scorching hot day resulted in a nearly hour-long break following after some severe weather breakage there on the field. Safety always coming first. The Bulldogs find themselves in a good one here. Not really a dogfight, if you will, but a very competitive ball game to say the least here as the Golden Bears put 7 on the board following now a kickoff. But first and foremost, Maurice, I mean a great game. We know this one to be a homecoming sort of quote-unquote. I would say more so a reunion of teams here between Miles College and Alabama A&M last time facing off back in 2018 in a 37-0 rout from the Bulldogs. It's been 2 straight wins, and now following after a historic season they had there in 2024, head coach then Sam Shade makes his way to the Bulldogs for his second season and is now going up against his former team. His first stop as a collegiate head coach, as this ball did not go into the end zone. It touched back. Maddox is able to catch the ball. However, I'm not sure if the ball left Maddox's hands. There's a fight there, but there's a couple of Golden Bears looking to fight there, saying that, hey, that ball went out. Not sure what happened there. Just a miscommunication on the Bulldogs' end on that kickoff.
1: Yeah, it didn't look like the Bulldogs had any intention on returning that kick, and the ball actually does break the laws of physics this time. They tried to do it earlier, but this time it bounces right on the 1 yard line. Makai Maddox has nothing to do but hold on to it and pray that he survives the hit from those 2 oncoming Golden Bears.
0: Indeed there, Maurice. Just a really misfortunate play there. That blue chip that we once pride ourselves on here from the Bulldogs, it's not necessarily turf. We know people are used to the black dot turf that typically comes up. However, the Bulldogs, very fancy here over at Alabama A&M, led by VP and Director of Athletics and Dr. Paul A. Bryant, goes and chooses the opposite way. He does something very invigorating, something that will continue to pay off in dividends for the Alabama A&M athletic program with the new turf, a new field that also has a cooling method to it, different from the typical turf that you have at an average football stadium. It cooled down the field earlier when the heat index said it was about 106 degrees. Now it's a friendlier bounce on some of these kicks, as we saw today as well.
1: And when you're in Alabama, definitely need the cooling no matter what the cost is. And if it means that you'll occasionally have to start some drives deep in your own red zone, it's better than passing out.
0: Can't agree there, Maurice. Unfortunately, the Bulldogs will have to start at their own end zone here. Backs against the wall on the 1 yard line will be where Mac Armstrong and the Bulldogs will start this drive. Last time out on the field, had a solid drive. That one dialed up and turned into 6 thanks to a great run and great effort there as well from Bruce. That's Troy Bruce. Bruce was able to find his way into the end zone. Has had a beautiful day on the ground, 145 yards rushing, an average of 13 yards a carry with 2 touchdowns. I mean, my goodness, young man, save some for the rest of us around here.
1: Well, you know, it's all in this together. Troy Bruce, more like Troy Bolton.
0: First and 10 A&M. Oh, no, this one is not going to be able to cross the plane, and the Golden Bears force a safety.
1: Just a great piece of kicking from those Golden Bears, and the defense collects a lot sooner than we thought it was. One play that with this Bulldogs offense was on the field.
0: Anthony Harris, the senior out of Inglewood, California, was able to find his way into the backfield quick, fast, and in a hurry as they're able to stop the run and force a safety. Now 21-38 with 13:34 remaining here in the ball game. Don't touch that dial too fast, folks. This game is far from over.
1: And starting to get just a little bit spooky, Chauncey. We saw just how lucky these Bears have been, having things starting to bounce their way and the Bulldogs starting to become a little sluggish in the same way that we saw during the first half. Hopefully they can get a jolt of energy to get them back in line.
0: Now, one thing head coach Sam Shea first emphasized was we need to start out fast. Start out fast, but also finish strong. The Bulldogs have struggled at times to finish strong. We saw it last week against the Bison where they had a very nice finish there going towards the end of the ball game. They finally get the lead back after 13 unanswered there by Howard. They're finding their way back. They take the lead, but just at the 4th and 2 there in late in the fourth quarter, the Bison are able to convert following after the timeout. And then, of course, the very next play, they score a touchdown. So here we go. Kickoff is made by Mandel. We'll see where they mark this kick. They're going to mark it at the 30-yard line is where the Golden Bears will start this drive, now trailing by 15, 38-23.
1: And very quickly, the Golden Bears have come out and scored 9 unanswered. Bulldogs with their second non-scoring drive of the night. It's resulted in points for Miles.
0: Indeed, we'll see what this coaching staff has up his sleeve, leading his head coach Sam Shade, along with the defensive coordinator Chris Schelling, also Dennis Alexander, Kenton Evans, and Ronald McKinnon, all guys that came over from Miles College to the Maroon and White up here to Normal, a quick trip to take over and help lead this Bulldog team. Now it's up to the former Miles defensive coordinator and Chris Schelling to get this defense on track and get a stop here following after the safety. A quick handoff run up the gut of the Bulldog defense here for the Golden Bears results in a couple of yards. We'll say a gain of 3, second down.
1: And Chauncey, even as the score starts to become a little bit closer and becomes competitive, for the Bulldogs, the scoreboard's been turned off for quite some time. They want to win every single drive. They want to win every single play. And in this second half, in this fourth quarter, Bulldogs have not.
0: So 2nd and 7 here for the Golden Bears. Man in motion. Snap back. Vanderveer flushed out of the pocket. He's going to roll left. He's going to take it himself. He's going to slide just before the 40-yard line. They'll mark him short of the first down marker. Let's see where they'll put the ball at here, but a nice run by Vanderveer to evade the defensive line and the pocket collapsing. He gets his way towards the outside, left side of the field, and makes a nice slide before coming across a couple of Bulldog defenders and gains a couple of yards here for a short third down for Miles College.
1: And very interestingly, it looked like Vanderville kind of slid for like almost 5 yards as he came to the ground.
0: So 3rd and 2 here. The Bulldogs need a stop. Miles College, quick throw from Vanderveer. Oh, no, a catch, but he's short of the first down. And Edward Osley coming out of the backfield. He's marked down. A Bulldog is also down on the ground as well near the Golden Bears 30-yard line.
1: And not what you wanted to see, especially late into this game.
0: Not at all.
1: Just want to see these Bulldogs get off the field healthy and, of course, walk away while retaining this lead that they have.
0: And you know what, Maurice? It's also back-to-back late-night games here for the Bulldogs as well. They had just wrapped up the MEAC Swag Challenge just a week ago, just around the same time here, if not a tad bit earlier, around the 11:18 mark, excuse me there, Eastern time. Here, we're looking at 10:35 Central. That's about 11:35 Eastern. So now the time is also coming to play in. This team is not used to playing so late here. We aren't in the Pac-12. This is the SWAC. Usually games are wrapped up by now. Folks are out towards the tailgates, and the teams are out as well, recovering at this point in time of the game. So now your will is being tested here.
1: And the Bulldogs are definitely going to get a taste of what the rest of the season is looking like. With the 6 home games that we have this season, all of them will be starting at 6 p.m. with regards to homecoming, which will be a mid-afternoon game. But Bulldogs will be playing night games a lot this season, so they'll have to get used to it.
0: 4th down here for the Golden Bears. They're going to keep their offense on the field here. A nice dialogue by head coach Chris Goode and also his offensive staff, Rodney Bivens. It's going to be an end round to the receiver. Are they going to mark him there? It was going to Glenn Williams. He fought his way up forward towards the left side. He looked like he was just near the marker. We'll see. And it looks to be a first down, Miles College. What a gutsy play there and a dial-up by Chris Good and that offensive staff over at Miles College, and a nice run by Glenn Williams to get the first down.
1: And Miles all day has been woeful on third down, wasn't able to convert it, but they find themselves on the fourth. They send Williams again on that motion that hadn't worked out all game. Third time's the charm, however, Chauncey.
0: 10:50 remaining here in the 22nd meeting all time between Miles College and Alabama A&M. A man in motion tight end here for Vandeveer. A fake, naturally, no, yes it is, play action, a throw. The ball went right off the chest of Jaden Jones, right around the Bulldogs, 45, unbelievable, he can't believe it.
1: And that would have been a big play for Miles if he was just able to reel that ball in. Bulldogs catch a huge break.
0: Indeed, Vandeveer had a man wide open, finds the man, probably threw it between two Bulldogs. He did throw between two Bulldogs there. What looked like it gashed right between them and finds his man in Jones, and he's unable to come up with it. Hits him right in his chest, bobbles the ball and out of his hands. They'll start second down back on their own 40-yard line. Man in motion, shotgun formation. Vandeveer moves up the pocket. He's going to make it away towards the left side, towards his own sideline. No, he looked like he was going out of bounds. He stayed in. Now he's going towards the 30-yard line. He's going to be knocked down at the 25-yard line. Unbelievable.
1: Unbelievable indeed, Chauncey. Bulldog secondaries just get lazy, assuming that Vandeveer was going to just step out of bounds. He takes a step. He cuts back towards the center of the field and keeps running down the sideline, catching everybody off guard.
0: And this is why it's play-by-play here, Maurice, because despite the drop pass, Jaden Jones didn't drop his head and stop playing. He actually continued to help lead the block, which kept Vandeveer in bounds, and he moved forward now towards the about the 25-yard line. A throw here from Vandeveer. He finds his running back in a nice tackle there by DJ Barber, heading him back towards his own sideline. That receiver was Roderick Thomas, the running back coming out of the backfield. Second down.
1: Bulldogs not taking anything for granted this time. They go tackle by committee. One man misses the low tackle, and then two more Bulldogs come in and finish the job. What you want to see?
0: So about second and mid, we'll see where they mark him at. We'll say second and about five here, second and seven, if you will. Ball is now on about the 23-yard line here for the Golden Bears. A fake. Vandeveer moving up the field, but he's tackled in the backfield. It's a sack. What a play by the fifth-year senior out of Hanover, Maryland, and Kylan Roberts, able to find his way into the backfield and gets the sack on Vanderbilt. A huge third down coming up here for the maroon and white with 9:14 remaining in the fourth quarter.
1: And it finally happens. Many of our Bulldog secondaries have been waiting for that. They've seen our edge rushers get into the backfield, but no one's been able to get their hands on Vanderbilt. They finally do, and now it's a big third down for these Bulldogs to stop.
0: A huge third down here. Third and nine, man in motion. It's going to be Jason Miles. Snap back, a quick throw. It's to Osley. Osley fighting forward. He's going to be marked short of the first down marker, fourth down.
1: That was a really close play. Looked like the receiver was trying to dive for as far as he could get it. He'll end up just a few yards short, but man, Miles giving it their best to try and keep themselves on the field.
0: Of course, the Golden Bears will stay on the field. Fourth and one, ball on the 19-yard line. The Bulldogs need to close the door on the Golden Bears here with 8:22 remaining as they look to try to fight forward. Excuse me here. It looks like we're going to have a clock malfunction. 8:05 here, and a timeout will be on the field coming from head coach Sam Shade as he wants to talk this one over with his defensive coordinator alongside him. And Chris Schelling, 8:05 remaining here in the 16th annual Lewis Cruz Classic. The Bulldogs still holding on to a huge lead here, 38-23, with 8 minutes remaining here in the 16th annual Lewis Cruz Classic on the Alabama A&M Bulldog Sports Network, WJAB-FM, or WJAB.org. We'll take a minute here from the Lewis Cruz Classic.
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0: Welcome back to the 16th annual Lewis Cruz Classic here in Normal, Alabama. From the Michaela McIntosh Senior Press Box, I'm Chauncey Sanders, joined alongside Maurice Brooks, giving you this late night showdown here as we're just nearing the 8-minute mark of the ball game between the Alabama A&M Bulldogs and the Golden Bears of Miles College. This is the 22nd matchup between the two teams here. Dating back to 1962, the Bulldogs hold on to a commanding 18-3 advantage against the Golden Bears, but a huge fourth down coming up here as the Golden Bears are in Bulldog territory on the Bulldogs' 19-yard line, which seemed to be a game that was getting ready to get away. Fans were starting to file out. Now it's became a dogfight with 8 minutes left, following after a huge safety forced by the Golden Bears. Now gives them an opportunity to maybe make this a one-possession game here on fourth down.
1: And you don't want to give them that momentum, Chauncey. Got to stop them right here.
0: Here's a man in motion. It's going to be Glenn Williams for the Golden Bears, and Vanderveer fights forward. He got the first down, but a flag coming on both ends of the sideline here. We'll see what the officials say following after our officials today. Charles Green, umpire Dwayne Wilson, head line judge Jesse Harris, and our line judge Marvin Williams. Both Harris and Williams threw the flag. And it's going to be first down Golden Bears here, a neutral zone infraction by two Bulldog defensive linemen, results in now three for three, perfect from fourth down convergence here from Miles College. What a huge difference in week-to-week performance from the Golden Bears, who lost 57-7 just last week to Alcorn State, are putting up an absolute fight here in Normal. A quick pass over to the right side of the field, just near the 15-yard line, to Edward Osley. He's able to corral that one. We'll see if they give him back pretty much the same spot of the line of scrimmage. Looks to be just behind. Second down.
1: And, Chauncey, this is where the nerves start to seep in if you're a part of that Bulldog defensive crew. You definitely want to get that stop, but you want to make sure that you're doing it cleanly and by the book. Again, Bulldogs have the advantage over these Golden Bears. They just have to make sure that they're using everything at their disposal.
0: Second down here for the Golden Bears. A tight end in motion for Vanderveer. Vanderveer throws to his right side. Ball was intended for James Gatewood, and that one is quickly closed up. A great deflection by guess who, folks? Jeremiah Hudson Davis. What a huge time for him to show up here on that backside of this defense.
1: And we saw him earlier get that pass interference call on him. This time, still keeping the same amount of energy, getting a hand in the way of that pass, swatting it away, and making sure that these Golden Bears stay off the scoreboard.
0: Beg my pardon there, folks. That was actually Jalen Chambers, the sophomore out of Huntsville, Alabama, homegrown kid. He did have the penalty on him earlier, as Maurice said, and a huge stop there. This throw is, nearly intercepted. Now this time by Jeremiah Hudson Davis, just out of his hands. The pass sailed, and we will have a huge fourth down coming up here with 7:04 remaining in the ballgame.
1: Hudson Davis, one of those SWAC preseason player of the year watch list players, saw that pass all the way and just needed a few more inches in height to get his hands up in time. Just wasn't there.
0: The Golden Bears were trying to go fast. They're trying to pull a fast one. Instead, find themselves now in a fourth and long situation, not opting for the field goal here, not looking to take the points. They need seven here as they trail in the Bulldogs' lead, 38-23. Let's see what we have here. We have a flag on the field. Actually, we'll have a timeout here by head coach Chris Goode and the Golden Bears. Folks, and it will be their second charge timeout as well on a huge fourth and 11 coming up here in Normal.
1: And it's going to be a huge play right here. obviously, to Miles, this means a little bit more than just getting yourself within one score, Chauncey. These Miles Golden Bears want to not only convert this touchdown, but also send a message to Alabama A&M to show that their squad can take on anyone, even a D1 program.
0: Indeed, Maurice, couldn't agree more with you there. Just awesome fight here by the Golden Bears. Let's talk about how we got to this point with 7 minutes remaining in the ballgame as the Bulldogs lead 38-23. First and foremost, Colton Nero gets the Bulldogs on the board first with a 7-yard run. And then also, Torrey Bruce gets on the board as well with the easy 2-yard gain for a touchdown as well, putting the Bulldogs up 14-0. Following after 14 unanswered, the Golden Bears get on the board. Find ourselves at halftime 17-7, 24-7, and then 31-7 at one point. And then here come the Golden Bears fighting forward, fighting their way back into the game, leading us now to a huge 4th and long, 7 minutes remaining. The Bulldogs lead by 15. A man in motion here for Vanderveer. The Bulldogs sending the house, and they're able to get the stop. Vanderveer unable to find his man in the flat. That one well short of his intended receiver, Roderick Thomas, and a huge stop by the maroon and white, led by number 53, John Robinson from Samus, Alabama. A Mary G. Montgomery High School graduate, also, guess what, a Miles transfer as well, finds his way into the backfield, gets his hands on Vanderveer, forces him to throw a pass he didn't like there very early, and an incomplete pass leads to a turnover on downs. The Bulldogs survived that one. Great defensive stop.
1: And I don't know what Coach Sam Shea told his men in that timeout, but they made it personal, got in that backfield immediately, and showed what a D1 squad can do.
0: So Quad Brown is back onto the field. He's going to hand the ball off. This one going to his running back as he fights forward for a couple of yards there. Hello and welcome onto the field, Byron Perliant. It's been quite some time. We saw him earlier in the first half. This time he's able to gain a first down, 10-yard gain there. First and 10 now from the Bulldogs' 25-yard line.
1: And it's almost like the Bulldogs are saying, okay, now we're going to get serious. Quad Brown back on the field here to close this game out.
0: 6:24 remaining here in the ball game. Brown puts a man in motion, Jeremiah Chambers Smith. He's going to be to his far left now. Two receivers to Brown's right, one to his left, Chambers Smith. He's going to hand the ball off. Very patient run here out of Byron Perliant. And a flag is going to come up as well, as Perlian has nowhere to go on that run. We'll be awaiting the call from the officials here. We're going to say that he's marked back at the line of scrimmage, if not a loss there. So, illegal hands to the face by Courtney Clark out of Pensacola, Florida, leads to a first down for the maroon and white. We'll move the ball forward to about their own 41-yard line for first and the chains, coming at you now with 6:01 remaining here in the ball game. Brown running back to his right. It's going to be Byron Perliant. One receiver to his right, two tight ends here on the field. Can know what that spells out here as the Bulldogs want to take more time off the clock. Snap back. It's going to be a delayed handoff, a run here. Actually, Colton Nero checked into the game. Nero fighting his way forward and gets towards about the 46-yard line here for the maroon and white.
1: Nero doing what he does best. He's been averaging almost 7.8 yards a carry when he's on the field, continuing as he gets a nice little 5-yard pickup.
0: So the Bulldogs get the much-needed stop. Now it's time to milk that clock down here, ease everybody's tensions following after that safety, and then, of course, the long drive there by the Golden Bears.
1: Definitely going to need to respond in a big way. Bulldog defense already did it. Now it's time for the offense.
0: 5 minutes here on the clock. Play clock at 4-3. Brown has to get the snap off. He does just that. It's going to be a handoff. Narrow fighting forward just shy of the 50-yard line there. They'll mark him down at about the 48. Coming up is a huge third down for the maroon and white. Third and short.
1: And both those Golden Bears and a few Bulldogs starting to have a few extracurriculars in between the play. Starting to get a little bit more feisty, and that's when these Bulldogs have played a lot better today.
0: Well, it looked like just an exchange of pleasantries here. Third and three, ball on the A&M 48-yard line. Brown, shotgun formation, two receivers to his right. His tight end, Donovan Price, to his left. 4-10, now 9-8-7 on the play clock. Brown looking to milk the clock here. As he'll snap the ball, a handoff to Nero. Nero fighting for it. Nero still going. Nero near the 50-yard line. Looks to be at the 50-yard line. However, the first down marker was at the Miles College 49-yard line, forcing Connor Littlefield to check in to the ball game onto the field to punt the ball back for the maroon and white.
1: And, Chauncey, not really what you want to see out of this bull, almost what looks to be the main squad for our Bulldog offense, going and being unable to convert on third down.
0: Connor Littlefield, the UT Martin transfer, 6'1 junior out of Kingston, Tennessee, not too far from here, punts the ball off and gets it to about the 14-yard line of the Golden Bears. That punt was fielded by Jason Miles as he makes a fair catch. 3:17 remaining here in Normal for the 16th annual Lewis Cruz Classic. The Bulldogs holding on to a 15-point lead, 38-23. Coming up next, more football action your way here on the Alabama A&M Bulldog Sports Network, WJAB-FM, or WJAB.org. You know what, folks? We're just actually going to just stay here. Why not? Let's just stay here. As the Golden Bears quickly get onto the field, not wasting any time, no timeout break here. Shotgun formation, three receivers to Vanderveer's right, one to his left. Vanderveer back to throw, makes a catch. It's a crosser. It's Glenn Williams. Williams now fighting forward to about the 20-yard line.
1: It looked like Williams was trying to hit the brakes, puts down his hand to also assist with it, but not enough time. He gets swallowed up by two Bulldogs before he's able to get the first down for the Golden Bears.
0: Well, the Golden Bears can't afford to. They have the two-minute timeout break, but they also only have one timeout here as Vanderveer is able to find his running back in Roderick Thomas on the pass and catch. He's going to fight his way forward just in between the hash marks here as he gets the first down. He'll be moved towards about the 27-yard line of the Golden Bears. We'll have a timeout here, but we'll also take a quick 10-second break here for station identification here on the Alabama A&M Bulldog Sports Network.
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0: 2:41 remaining here at Lewis Cruz Stadium. A man is down on the ground, an injured Golden Bear just around the 48-yard line near the sideline of the Golden Bears. Unfortunate there. Timing is catching up with everyone. The weather as well. It's definitely cramped season, unfortunately. But fortunately for everyone around, as a round of applause is made here for the receiver. It's Glenn Williams. He's able to get up on his own and make his way to the sideline there for extra attention.
1: Oh, no. And if you're the Golden Bears, not the man you want to see go to the sideline, especially with 2:41 remaining in the game.
0: A timeout there. They have, of course, the two-minute timeout to work with as well as they try to fight their way up forward the field. Vanderveer, shotgun formation, four receivers out, three to his left, one to his right. Snap back, Vanderveer fighting, has to get the ball out quick. It's over to Thomas. Thomas quickly met by a defender there from the Bulldogs. It's going to be number 21, Jalen Chambers. Also had a man in his face there. It was Kylon Roberts working his way on that left edge, trying to find his way to another sack there on Vanderveer.
1: And the Bulldogs secondaries playing very loose to these receivers that are over the middle.
0: Second down, Vanderveer flushed out of the pocket, steps up, makes a quick throw, is able to find his man. His target was Jason Miles. Miles finds his way out of bounds as well. And that's going to be a first down for the Golden Bears.
1: And again, another receiver that had about 5 yards between him and the nearest defensive back. Another first down for those Golden Bears as time is slowly running out, but you want to see these Bulldogs continue to win these drives.
0: Nice pitch and catch there. Will mark us down for the 2-minute break here from Normal on the 16th annual Lewis Cruz Classic. With that, we'll take a break as well as the Bulldogs lead 38-23. A minute 55 remaining here in the ball game in the 22nd matchup between these two teams. We'll take a 30-second break here from Normal on the Alabama A&M Bulldog Sports Network.
3: My name is Ariel. I moved to the U.S. at 19. I spoke no English and I struggled finding job opportunities. Everything I have, I owe to the Adult Literacy Center and getting my high school diploma at age 22.
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0: A minute 55 remaining here in the ball game in the 22nd matchup between the Golden Bears and the Bulldogs here, celebrating the incredible legacy and also the annual tradition of the 16th annual Lewis Cruz Classic. I'm Chauncey Sanders, alongside me, Maurice Brooks, and of course our spotter in Sterling as well. Special shout out to him for today stepping in as well. Of course, we're without our main guy and also my color and great colleague in Mr. Brian Howard here at the McCaleb McIntosh Senior Press Box, still celebrating. However, nevertheless, Maurice, we got two more minutes before anybody in maroon and white can celebrate fully following after the first down pass and catch on a crosser there. Actually went to number 80, Cherise Gardner, who's able to get the first down. He stepped out of bounds just before the two-minute timeout break.
1: And forget about celebrations, Chauncey. The Bulldogs are just trying to find a reason to no longer hold their breath.
0: First and 10, Golden Bears. Man in motion. Going to be Jaden Jones going from the right to left. Here's Van.

0: chains here for the folks in purple and gold. The Golden Bears in their all-white uniforms, purple and gold helmet. Vanderveer snap back. This one ricochets off of an offensive lineman. The intended receiver looked to be number 11, Quindavious Swain, on the pass. He was a nearby receiver, at least, on that one, as it ricocheted off of the offensive lineman. Third down coming up here, a huge third down coming up here for both teams with about a minute 46 remaining in the ball game.
1: Yeah, it kind of looked like the defensive lineman, Tyquarius Perry, got the offensive lineman in the way of that pass. Just a great piece of work there. It's a great rep from him.
0: Third and 10, ball on Miles College 45-yard line. This one is a sign of desperation here for the Golden Bears. Shotgun formation, a man in motion. Three receivers now to Vanderveer's right. He has to get out of there. Oh, two Bulldogs are after him. He's still going. Vanderveer gets towards the Bulldog sideline and well short of the first down marker. Fourth down coming up here for Miles College as the Bulldogs find themselves almost ready to get off the field here. We'll see. Chris Goode and the Golden Bears might want to continue on here and keep their offense on the field. They had some success there early on the previous offensive possession as they were just short there on the Bulldogs 19, knocking on the door of the red zone as the Bulldogs came up with a huge stop. This time we'll see much further out than previous. Fourth down. We'll say about fourth and six here for the Golden Bears. Four receivers out, five receivers out as a man's in motion. A quick throw to his running back, and Thomas unable to find him, unable to connect. Great stop, turnover on down, Bulldogs football.
1: And it's another great stop. These Golden Bears obviously are in need of that first down because it doesn't look like they will see that ball again for the rest of the game. But even if, regardless of the score, regardless of how close they were, they did just want to win that rep. They wanted to move those chains one last time just to put an emphasis on the sheer fear that they put into the Bulldogs today.
0: Well, they might have put a sheer fear, but it seems to be like that fear and that sweat has started to dry up here following after a huge fourth down stop by the Bulldog defense. A minute 32 remaining here in the ball game. They could pretty much run this one down the clock here as everyone, including you all at home, can take a deep breath here. It's all over. It was a great fight and put up there by the Golden Bears. However, the Bulldogs defense bend it, but it didn't break when you needed them to. They get the much-needed fourth down stops, back-to-back offensive possessions there, and now they can pretty much run this one down here as Nero fights his way forward. The clock is still rolling here. We're just nearing 1 minute left, 25 seconds on the play clock. I'm sure the Bulldogs will start to allow this one to start winding down.
1: And Chauncey, you were saying it that, you know, they put a little fear into our hearts, but much like a roller coaster ride, your stomach sinks for a little bit, but you return home safely.
0: Indeed, the Bulldogs look to try to end this one safely. Play clock now at 5 seconds. Game clock at 45 seconds. Snap back. Nero running right side now, just crossing the 50-yard line. Nero still fighting. Nero, two Golden Bear defenders on his back. He's still going. My goodness, those tree trunks keep moving forward. He's finally down, and that pretty much will do it, folks, here from the Lewis Cruz Stadium. As we look to have a stoppage here in time, 27 seconds remaining on the game clock here. As the Bulldogs lead 38-23, they finally find themselves here with a huge bounce back win following after the disappointing 31-24 loss in the 21st annual Cricket MEAC SWAC Challenge against the Bison, one that a lot of folks in maroon and white felt like just got away there at the end following after that fourth down conversion, a huge throw with less than a minute remaining, and the Bulldogs had that huge disappointing controversial fumble call there at the end of the game just as they were marching down the field. This time they find themselves on the opposite end, closing the door on what could have been a Golden Bear comeback. They find themselves winning this one by 15, 38-23. 17 seconds here on the play clock as the adjustments are made by our game day staff here at Alabama A&M.

0: folks, it's also worth mentioning that the maroon and white action doesn't stop here. The Bulldogs continue their home campaign Saturday, September 12th, as they host the Tennessee State Tigers for the Legacy Series here, the second iteration in 2026, as Quad Brown takes a knee, victory formation. Both teams will exchange their pleasantries here in a hard-fought victory. Head coach Sam Shade and also of the Golden Bears, Chris Goode, who was once here on the radio broadcast with us, actually in the home finale of the 2026 season, told us about how much he loves his comrade and also his now, I guess you could say, competitor now in none other than head coach Sam Shade. Of course, Chris Goode, his mother, graduated here from Alabama A&M. Father graduated from Alabama State, so he was already in the house divided here, and now he's made his way. He went to Alabama, and of course, he's made his way now as a head coach, going up against our head coach as well, and also an Alabama guy as well as Sam Shade. This was always a family affair here. Beautifully well put football game. Maurice, your thoughts on the game?
1: Well, you know, not exactly how we would have wanted it to go, especially as Bulldogs are trying to clean up a few things. And now we see a few things to clean up for this Bulldog team. We're seeing everyone stay healthy, and we're seeing what a healthy Bulldogs team is capable of. Just need to work out a few of those kinks and get ready for Tennessee State University next week.
0: Indeed, Maurice. Once again, our final score from Normal, the Alabama A&M Bulldogs come out victorious, 38, Miles College 23. The Bulldogs now turn their attention to the next home game series against the Tennessee State Tigers once again for the Legacy Series Showdown. That's next Saturday night, as they welcome Reggie Barlow and his Tigers following after a huge win just last season in the inaugural Legacy Series in Nashville. Now, the Bulldogs turn the home team here, and the Tigers come over to Normal as they will kick off for 6 p.m. Central Time once again. And the Bulldogs look to protect home field after a huge win to start this rivalry renewed. Once again, that's next Saturday night, Alabama A&M, Tennessee State, 6 p.m. at Lewis Cruz Stadium. For Maurice Brooks, I'm Chauncey Sanders. 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And the home, once again, for Bulldog Sports, WJAB-FM, WJAB.org. And as always, folks, go Bulldogs.

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The president of Alabama A&M University is Dr. Daniel K. Wims. The vice president for marketing, communications, and advancement is Mr. Jamal Ali. The vice president, director of athletics, is Dr. Paul A. Bryant. The director of electronic media communications, WJAB-FM and WJAB-TV, is Mr. Elvin Jenkins. The associate director of electronic media communications is Ms. Latoya Clemens. The program manager is Ms. Erica Fox. The chief engineer is Mr. Michael Morns. 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

1 month ago today, I was happy as a lark. But now I go for walks, to the movies, maybe to the park. I have a seat on the same old bench to watch the children play. You know, tomorrow is their future. But for me, just another day. They all gather around me. They seem to know my name. We laugh, tell a few jokes, but it still doesn't ease my pain. I know I can't hide from a memory, though day after day I've tried. I keep saying she'll be back, but today, again,

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1: 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St. Rebecca PB Church, 330 Grimwood Road, Hazel Green, Alabama, will have its pastor's 25th anniversary banquet celebration Friday, October 2nd at 6 p.m. at the Jackson Center. The number for ticket information is 256-508-5536 or 256-509-3563. The 159th annual session of the Alabama State Missionary Baptist Convention, Incorporated, will be November 10th through the 13th in Montgomery, Alabama. The website for registration information is www.alabamastatebaptist.org. If you would like your church event mentioned on the main line, please email it 2 weeks in advance to erica.fox@aamu.edu. This has been the Mainline, WJAB's Church Calendar of Events.

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1: What's cool? A touchdown pass from Tom Brady. Your first job. Going to a concert. Seeing a LeBron James dunk live. What's not cool? Bullying. 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
1: Welcome to the Main Line, WJAB's church calendar of events. WJAB underwriter, Union Hill PB Church, 2115 Winchester Road, will celebrate its 115th church anniversary and 33rd homecoming celebration. The anniversary concludes today with worship at 10:45 a.m. with guest speaker, Elder Michael Hartwell. Dinner will follow the service. West Maston Lake Baptist Church, 4705 Maston Lake Road, will have its Women's Day celebration this morning at 11 a.m. The guest speaker is Minister Roberson. WJAB underwriter First Missionary Baptist Church, 3509 Blue Spring Road, and its pastor, Dr. Carlos D. Williams, invite all Huntsville College students and alumni to its College Day. It will be Sunday, September 27th at 9:30 a.m. Wear your favorite college colors and alma mater gear. For more details, 256-852-4318. If you would like your church event mentioned on the main line, please email it 2 weeks in advance to erica.fox@aamu.edu. This has been the main line, WJAB's church calendar of events.
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0: Soul Children.

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Come on, somebody. 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And we don't praise him because we want results. We praise him because he's good. And his mercy endureth forever. And I praise him because in the time that I should have been cut off. See, I know some of y'all been good all your little life. But that ain't my testimony. But when I should have been cut off, he had mercy. Now, if I'm talking to one of y'all out there, I want you to know.

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2: 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Just begin speaking good of him. 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
1: 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St. Rebecca PB Church, 330 Grimwood Road, Hazel Green, Alabama, will have its pastor's 25th anniversary banquet celebration Friday, October 2nd at 6 p.m. at the Jackson Center. The number for ticket information is 256-508-5536 or 256-509-3563. The 159th Annual Session of the Alabama State Missionary Baptist Convention, Incorporated, will be November 10th through the 13th in Montgomery, Alabama. The website for registration information is www.alabamastatebaptist.org. 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This has been the Mainline, WJAB's Church Calendar of Events.

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1: This is an important message from the U.S. Department of Health and Human Services. Drug products that have been exposed to flood water or any unsafe water may become contaminated and should be thrown out. Check all of your drugs for water contamination, including drugs that have been removed from their original packaging and stored in pill organizers or other containers. Throw out any drugs that may have been contaminated, including pills, liquids, drugs for injection, inhalers, and skin drugs.
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You know, down in the country, when we would clap, we would all clap and move like this. Come on, everybody. Anybody from North Carolina? Anybody from Georgia and Florida and South Carolina? Y'all know what I'm talking about. Just 'cause you in L.A. Come on, let's do it like we used to do it.

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Thank you, Jesus. 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Listen.

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3: Welcome to the Mainline, WJAB's church calendar of events. WJAB underwriter, Union Hill PB Church, 2115 Winchester Road, will celebrate its 115th church anniversary and 33rd homecoming celebration. 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Dinner will follow the service. West Maston Lake Baptist Church, 4705 Maston Lake Road, will have its Women's Day celebration this morning at 11 a.m. The guest speaker is Minister Roberson. WJAB underwriter First Missionary Baptist Church, 3509 Blue Spring Road, and its pastor, Dr. Carlos D. Williams, invite all Huntsville College students and alumni to its College Day. It will be Sunday, September 27th at 9:30 a.m. Wear your favorite college colors and alma mater gear. For more details, 256-852-4318. If you would like your church event mentioned on the main line, please email it 2 weeks in advance to erica.fox@aamu.edu. This has been the main line, WJAB's church calendar of events.
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0: U.S. efforts to end the war in Ukraine shift to Kyiv today, where U.S. envoys Steve Witkoff and Jared Kushner are expected to meet with Ukrainian President Volodymyr Zelensky. The two held talks with Russian President Vladimir Putin in Moscow yesterday. The Kremlin called those discussions constructive, but there was no sign of a breakthrough. NPR's Charles Maines reports.
1: Ahead of the talks, Putin announced a 72-hour pause on attacks on Kyiv, building on a similar gesture by Ukrainian President Volodymyr Zelensky while the Americans traveled to Moscow. It amounts to a temporary reprieve for both capital cities after a summer of escalating drone and missile strikes, often targeting civilian infrastructure. Less clear is what progress there might be towards an actual peace deal. In announcing the diplomatic mission, President Trump suggested Witkoff and Kushner had a new proposal on offer. Yet publicly, Putin has shown little willingness to compromise, and Zelensky little desire for territorial concessions the Kremlin insists are required for a lasting peace. Charles Maines, NPR News, Moscow.
0: Tensions between the U.S. and Iran are once again escalating in and around the Strait of Hormuz as both sides trade military action and warnings over access to the waterway. NPR's Carrie Kahn reports the latest confrontation comes as diplomatic efforts continue to keep commercial shipping moving through the region.
2: The U.S. military says Iran's Islamic Revolutionary Guard Corps, or the IRGC, launched ballistic missiles toward two U.S. naval vessels. It was an aircraft carrier and a guided missile destroyer. CENTCOM says both ships were able to evade those attacks, and in retaliation, the U.S. struck three Iranian oil tankers, destroying all of them.
0: That's NPR's Carrie Kahn reporting. Voters in Germany are casting ballots in a regional election that could produce the country's first far-right state governor since World War II. The Anti-Immigration Alternative for Germany party is leading the latest polls by about 20 points. NPR's Esme Nicholson reports.
3: German domestic intelligence classifies the Alternative for Deutschland, or AfD, as extremist in the state of Saxony-Anhalt, but this is not deterring voters. The AfD has sought out ties with the MAGA movement in the U.S. and advocates closer relations with Russia. The party has run a campaign centered around what it calls remigration, promising

looking for a special kind of exploding star called a Type 1A supernova that astronomers use to study a mysterious force called dark energy. It will also search for planets around distant stars as well as galaxies far beyond the Milky Way. Critical systems like the solar panels and main

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1: 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St. Rebecca PB Church, 330 Grimwood Road, Hazel Green, Alabama, will have its pastor's 25th anniversary banquet celebration Friday, October 2nd at 6 p.m. at the Jackson Center. The number for ticket information is 256-508-5536 or 256-509-3563. The 159th annual session of the Alabama State Missionary Baptist Convention, Incorporated, will be November 10th through the 13th in Montgomery, Alabama. The website for registration information is www.alabamastatebaptist.org. 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This has been the Main Line, WJAB's Church Calendar of Events.

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1: Thank you very much. Thank you. I'm Kirk Whalum. Mike Manson on bass, J.D. Blair on drums, my special guest, Paul Jackson Jr. on guitar, George Duke on piano. Ladies and gentlemen, the gospel according to Jeff.
2: 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That's In the Spirit, the Gospel According to Jazz, every Thursday at 9 a.m. with yours truly, Erica Fox. Have an oh happy day with WJAB.

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1: Welcome to the Mainline, WJAB's church calendar of events. WJAB underwriter Union Hill PB Church, 2115 Winchester Road, will celebrate its 115th church anniversary and 33rd homecoming celebration. The anniversary concludes today with worship at 10:45 a.m. with guest speaker Elder Michael Hartwell. Dinner will follow the service. West Maston Lake Baptist Church, 4705 Maston Lake Road, will have its Women's Day celebration this morning at 11 a.m. The guest speaker is Minister Roberson. WJAB underwriter First Missionary Baptist Church, 3509 Blue Spring Road, and its pastor, Dr. Carlos D. Williams, invite all Huntsville College students and alumni to its College Day. It will be Sunday, September 27th at 9:30 a.m. Wear your favorite college colors and alma mater gear. For more details, 256-852-4318. If you would like your church event mentioned on the main line, please email it 2 weeks in advance to erica.fox@aamu.edu. This has been the main line, WJAB's church calendar of events.
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0: WJAB has taken you to the House of Blues, the House of Gospel, and the House of Jazz. But have you come to the La Casa Latina de Jazz? Hola, bienvenidos. Hello and welcome. I'm Erica Fox, and I'm inviting you to the Latin Jazz House. Every Friday morning at 9 o'clock, I'll bring you some of the best salsa, merengue, mambo, and much more from some of the elite and some of the classic Latin jazz musicians, such as the late Tito Puente, the late Celia Cruz, Gumby Ortiz, Arturo Sandoval, Pete Escovedo, and much more. 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
1: Welcome to the Mainline WJAB's Church Calendar of Events. St. Rebecca PB Church, 330 Grimwood Road, Hazel Green, Alabama, will have its pastor's 25th anniversary banquet celebration Friday, October 2nd at 6 p.m. at the Jackson Center. The number for ticket information is 256-508-5536 or 256-509-3563. The 159th annual session of the Alabama State Missionary Baptist Convention, Incorporated, will be November 10th through the 13th in Montgomery, Alabama. The website for registration information is www.alabamastatebaptist.org. 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This has been the Mainline, WJAB's Church Calendar of Events.

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0: president's longtime friend. They spent more than 3 hours in discussions with Russian President Vladimir Putin and officials in the Kremlin. Kushner and Witkoff have visited Moscow at least 8 times in the last couple of years. This is their first visit to Kyiv since Russia's 2022 invasion. Peace talks have been frozen since
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2: 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St. Rebecca PB Church, 330 Grimwood Road, Hazel Green, Alabama, will have its pastor's 25th anniversary banquet celebration Friday, October 2nd at 6 p.m. at the Jackson Center. The number for ticket information is 256-508-5536 or 256-509-3563. The 159th annual session of the Alabama State Missionary Baptist Convention, Incorporated, will be November 10th through the 13th in Montgomery, Alabama. The website for registration information is www.alabamastatebaptist.org. If you would like your church event mentioned on the main line, please email it 2 weeks in advance to erica.fox@aamu.edu. This has been the Mainline, WJAB's Church Calendar of Events.

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1: Welcome to the Mainline, WJAB's church calendar of events. WJAB underwriter Union Hill PB Church, 2115 Winchester Road, will celebrate its 115th church anniversary and 33rd homecoming celebration. The anniversary concludes today with worship at 10:45 a.m. with guest speaker Elder Michael Hartwell. Dinner will follow the service. West Maston Lake Baptist Church, 4705 Maston Lake Road, will have its Women's Day celebration this morning at 11 a.m. The guest speaker is Minister Roberson. WJAB underwriter First Missionary Baptist Church, 3509 Blue Spring Road, and its pastor, Dr. Carlos D. Williams, invite all Huntsville College students and alumni to its College Day. It will be Sunday, September 27th at 9:30 a.m. Wear your favorite college colors and alma mater gear. For more details, 256-852-4318. If you would like your church event mentioned on the main line, please email it 2 weeks in advance to erica.fox@aamu.edu. 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

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Let's just take it back a little bit. One, two, three, say. You might as well go ahead and get your dance on.

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1: 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The anniversary concludes today with worship at 10:45 a.m. with guest speaker Elder Michael Hartwell. Dinner will follow the service. West Maston Lake Baptist Church, 4705 Maston Lake Road, will have its Women's Day celebration this morning at 11 a.m. The guest speaker is Minister Roberson. WJAB Underwriter First Missionary Baptist Church, 3509 Blue Spring Road, and its pastor, Dr. Carlos D. Williams, invite all Huntsville College students and alumni to its College Day. It will be Sunday, September 27th at 9:30 a.m. Wear your favorite college colors and alma mater gear. For more details, 256-852-4318. If you would like your church event mentioned on the main line, please email it 2 weeks in advance to erica.fox@aamu.edu. This has been the main line, WJAB's church calendar of events.
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2: 50 over 50 years, the sensational Nightingales been proclaiming our Lord and Savior Jesus Christ. All that time I wasn't living the life I was singing about. I was playing church, saying, Lord, Lord, from my lips, but my heart was far from God. We can fool man sometimes, but we can't fool God no time. Is it indeed time out for playing church? Mother told me, said, son, don't you play with God like that. It's too dangerous. Then mother said something to me, I never will forget it as long as I live. Mother will look at me straight in the eye. She said, son, listen, don't you know you can sing a lie just as well as you can tell one? Time out for playing church. I laid my hands on mother's forehead in the casket. I spoke to her spirit. I said, mother, I'm going to be at that meeting one of these days to see you and greet you. There's going to be a great meeting, and I want to be at the meeting. Hallelujah. Come on.

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I want to know, have you ever been so sick you couldn't pray? You never experienced it, you just keep on living. I can talk about it tonight because I've experienced it. I recall September 71, I went into the hospital because I was becoming paralyzed. The doctor said I had two herniated discs in my spine that needed to be removed. But I was afraid to go through with that operation because I was told if the doctors made one mistake, I'd never walk again. Thank you, Jesus.

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After I had a talk with myself, then I had a talk with Dr. Jesus. I told him I would go in there if he would go with me. Speak to the doctors and tell the doctors what to do. The 29th day of March, I went into that operating room, no fear.

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But so many nights while lying there in that hospital, my body was racked with pain. I was so sick I couldn't pray. The only thing I could do was just look up toward heaven.

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victory is mine. Yes, it is. Yes, it is. Turn around and tell somebody, yes, it is. Give somebody a high five and tell them, yes, it is. You know, they try to say that our traditional gospel music is about to be a thing of the past. But you know what I tell them? I say, if you get in trouble, you're going to have to go back to this same old music. If you walk in the doctor's office and he tell you you got 6 months to live, the hip-hop ain't going to help you. You're going to have to fall down on your knees every now and then and say, I need, help me say, the old. Need him tonight. Yeah.

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You know, it gets dark sometimes, but when it gets dark in your life, the sun can be shining, but it can be dark in your life. Oh, y'all want to hear this? When it gets dark in your life, you can reach back, go down Old School Boulevard again, and come back up and get this message. Shine.

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2: 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St. Rebecca PB Church, 330 Grimwood Road, Hazel Green, Alabama, will have its pastor's 25th anniversary banquet celebration Friday, October 2nd at 6 p.m. at the Jackson Center. The number for ticket information is 256-508-5536 or 256-509-3563. The 159th Annual Session of the Alabama State Missionary Baptist Convention, Incorporated, will be November 10th through the 13th in Montgomery, Alabama. The website for registration information is www.alabamastatebaptist.org. If you would like your church event mentioned on the main line, please email it 2 weeks in advance to erica.fox@aamu.edu. This has been the Mainline, WJAB's Church Calendar of Events.

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3: You'll say this and you don't have to know it. You don't have to know the song, but you know it. So we're going to just say it. I'm going to say it one time and you repeat it. We're going to sound in one voice. Watch this.
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1: 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Wonderful, wonderful Jesus. Let us all welcome tonight the Birmingham Community Mass Choir of the Gospel Music Workshop of America. Lift your voices. Say yes! Yes!

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1: Come on, come on.
0: But I want to tell you one thing tonight. 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
2: Welcome to the Main Line WJAB's Church Calendar of Events. St. Rebecca PB Church, 330 Grimwood Road, Hazel Green, Alabama, will have its pastor's 25th anniversary banquet celebration Friday, October 2nd at 6 p.m. at the Jackson Center. The number for ticket information is 256-508-5536 or 256-509-3563. The 159th Annual Session of the Alabama State Missionary Baptist Convention, Incorporated, will be November 10th through the 13th in Montgomery, Alabama. The website for registration information is www.alabamastatebaptist.org. If you would like your church event mentioned on the main line, please email it 2 weeks in advance to erica.fox@aamu.edu. This has been the Main Line, WJAB's Church Calendar of Events.

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1: Welcome to the Main Line, WJAB's church calendar of events. 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West Maston Lake Baptist Church, 4705 Maston Lake Road, will have its Women's Day celebration this morning at 11 a.m. The guest speaker is Minister Roberson. WJAB underwriter First Missionary Baptist Church, 3509 Blue Spring Road, and its pastor, Dr. Carlos D. Williams, invite all Huntsville College students and alumni to its College Day. 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For more details, 256-852-4318. 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This has been the Main Line, WJAB's church calendar of events.
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1: 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St. Rebecca PB Church, 330 Grimwood Road, Hazel Green, Alabama, will have its pastor's 25th anniversary banquet celebration Friday, October 2nd at 6 p.m. at the Jackson Center. The number for ticket information is 256-508-5536 or 256-509-3563. The 159th annual session of the Alabama State Missionary Baptist Convention, Incorporated, will be November 10th through the 13th in Montgomery, Alabama. The website for registration information is www.alabamastatebaptist.org. If you would like your church event mentioned on the main line, please email it 2 weeks in advance to erica.fox@aamu.edu. This has been the Mainline, WJAB's Church Calendar of Events.

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Song says it's good to be alive, but it's best to live. 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And guess what?

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Good afternoon and welcome to the Sunday edition of Return to the Source. I'm your host, Douglas Turner, and as always on the Sunday edition, I'll be bringing you 3 hours of the very best of the jazz tradition, old as well as new. This afternoon on Return to the Source, I'm going to be shining the jazz spotlight on NEA jazz master, saxophonist Dave Liebman, and the late organist Akiko Tsuruga. All that and much, much more. 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When we come back in the 3 o'clock hour, I'm going to be shining the jazz spotlight on saxophonist Dave Liebman.

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1: Welcome back to the 3 o'clock hour. We're going to be shining the jazz spotlight on saxophonist, flautist, educator, and composer Dave Liebman. He was born on September 4th, 1946 in Brooklyn, New York, so he celebrated his 80th birthday back on September 4th, and he began classical piano lessons at the age of 9, and he would soon switch to the saxophone. His interest in jazz was sparked by hearing John Coltrane perform in various clubs around New York City and throughout high school and college. He continued playing jazz, learning on the street. That was the way before jazz education was more common, though he did spend periods studying with people like Lenny Tristano and Charles Lloyd. In the 1970s, he founded the Free Life Communication, a cooperative of several dozen young musicians that became an integral part of the fertile New York loft jazz scene. He also found a spot as the saxophonist and flautist and drummer Elvin Jones's band. In fact, I saw Dave Liebman with Elvin Jones back in 1972 at the Lighthouse. In fact, on the day that they made that recording live at the Lighthouse with Elvin Jones, he then would be hired by Miles Davis, and he played on Miles's last two recordings before Miles went into temporary retirement in the late 70s. In fact, he appeared on Get Up With It and On the Corner by Miles. At the same time, he was also exploring his own music, beginning a long relationship with pianist Richie Barak in the group called Lookout Farm. In 1977, he toured internationally with Chick Corea, and he also would form the Dave Liebman Quintet, which featured John Scofield on guitar. In 1981, he founded Quest, a group that remained active with various members till 1991. And we're going to begin, in fact, with music by Dave Liebman and his group Quest from their 1988 recording, the title track. This one's called Natural Selection on Return to the Source.

It's music from our spotlight artist here in the 3 o'clock hour, saxophonist, composer, and educator, Dave Liebman. In fact, plays tenor sax, soprano sax, and flute, considered one of the premier soprano saxophonists in jazz. And we just heard the title track from the 1988 recording by Liebman and his group, Quest. We heard the tune called Natural Selection that was written by and featured Richie Burack on piano, Ron McClure on the bass, and Billy Hart on the drums. And throughout his career, Liebman has been working on the international jazz scene. He has played with influential European musicians. He's collaborated with the WDR Orchestra, the Metropole Orchestra, and a number of others. He's also been associated with the International Association of Schools of Jazz, and he also leads a big band, the Dave Liebman Big Band. And in fact, we're going to hear music that features this big band, but we're going to start out with music from the 2009 recording by his group. It's called Live at the Manchester Craftsmen's Guild, and here they are with the Herbie Hancock composition, Maiden Voyage.

0: It's music by our spotlight artist here at the 3 o'clock hour, saxophonist Dave Liebman, with his big band from the 2010 recording called As Always. And we heard them performing his composition, New Breed, of course, featuring him on soprano saxophone along with Jim Riddle on piano. We started out the set with music from the 2009 recording by the Dave Liebman group called Live at the Manchester Craftsman's Guild. And we heard them performing the Herbie Hancock composition, Maiden Voyage, featuring Liebman on soprano sax, Phil Markowitz on piano, Big Juris on guitar, Tony Marino on bass, Jamie Haddad on the drums. Keep your dial here, 90.9 FM. More music coming your way from Dave Liebman. But first, these messages.
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0: Welcome back to Return to the Source. We're shining the jazz spotlight on saxophonist, composer, flautist, and educator Dave Liebman. And of course, he has also received performance and teaching grants from the National Endowment for the Arts and the Canadian Arts Council. He's published a number of instructional books and DVDs, such as Self-Portrait of a Jazz Artist, A Chromatic Approach to Jazz Harmony and Melody, and several others. Since 1973, he has consistently placed at the top in the Downbeat Critics Poll in the category of soprano saxophone. In 2011, Liebman was named an American Jazz Master by the National Endowment for the Arts. We're going to conclude our spotlight on Dave Liebman with a selection that features him with his big band. In fact, this time from the 2014 recording called A Tribute to Wayne Shorter. It's Dave Liebman and his big band performing the Wayne Shorter composition, Speak No Evil.

Our spotlight artist saxophonist Dave Liebman and his big band from his 2014 recording called A Tribute to Wayne Shorter. And of course, that was the Wayne Shorter composition Speak No Evil, featured Liebman on the soprano saxophone along with Vic Juris on guitar. 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

0: Music from the late saxophonist Wayne Shorter from his 1965 recording, The Soothsayer, on Blue Note Records. We heard his composition, Lost, with James Spalding on the alto sax, Freddie Hubbard on trumpet, McCoy Tyner on piano, Ron Carter on bass, and Tony Williams on the drums. Keep it dialed here. More great jazz coming your way after this message.
1: Alabama A&M University will have its 2026 Athletic Hall of Fame induction ceremony Friday, September 18th at 6:30 p.m. in the Ernest Knight Center. The 2026 honorees are Alexandria Brazelton Boyd, volleyball; Tania Carlton Evans, swimming; Nedra Taylor Brown, volleyball coach; Princess Dixon Mitchell, volleyball; Lori Reed Fuller, swimming; Ryan Allen Shea, track and field; Ladarius Tabb, men's basketball; Terrence Van Leer, men's basketball; and Barry Wagner, football. The number for ceremony tickets is 256-372-7255.
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0: And be sure to tune in for a special coffee and tea on Wednesday, September 9th at 8:15 a.m. Host Joy will talk with Curtis and Paula Eakins about the North Alabama Healthy Heart Seminar. 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Stay tuned, of course. More great jazz coming your way here on Returns to the Source in the 4 o'clock hour. It's going to be shining the jazz spotlight on the late organist Akiko Tsuruga. Taking us into the 4 o'clock hour, it's music from the latest recording by pianist Miki Yamanaka, and it's called Breathe. Features Nicole Glover on saxophone, Tyrone Allen the second on bass, Jimmy McBride on the drums. Here they are performing the tune written by Yamanaka. It's called Indigo. Return to the Source.

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That's pianist Miki Yamanaka from her latest recording, Breathe, on Cello Records. We heard her composition, Indigo, with Nicole Glover on saxophone, Tyrone Allen on bass, Jimmy McBride on the drums. And here in the 4 o'clock hour of Return to the Source, we're going to be shining jazz spotlight on the late organist, pianist, composer Akiko Tsuruga. She was born on September 1st, 1967 in Osaka, Japan. She began studying the organ at the age of 3 at the Yamaha Music School, and she discovered jazz early, listening to Jimmy Smith, Jack McDuff, and Jimmy McGriff, and she would launch her career after graduating from the Osaka College of Music. And while living in Osaka, she had many opportunities to perform with world-renowned jazz musicians from the United States, including Grady Tate, who would begin or become a great influence on her. Eventually, Akiko moved to New York City in 2001, where she began sitting in and playing gigs and eventually recording with jazz greats like Frank West, Jimmy Cobb, and other top New York musicians. In 2006, saxophonist Lou Donaldson chose her to be the organist in his quartet, but it was meeting organ legend Dr. Lonnie Smith that really proved to have the greatest impact on Akiko's musical development and career. In fact, he would become an important mentor to her, and she considered him her greatest influence, and she would soon become a constant draw on the New York jazz scene, and she would go on to have at least 10 recordings as a leader. Her debut recording in the U.S. was called Sweet and Funky, and it was selected as the best album of 2007 in Downbeat magazine. We're going to begin our tribute to Akiko Tsuruga with music from that first recording, Sweet and Funky. It's her composition called Meanie Queen on Return

0: Music by our spotlight artist here in the 4 o'clock hour, the late organist Akiko Tsuruga. Music from her 2009 recording called Oriental Express. We heard her composition Jay's Groove with Jerry Weldon on the tenor saxophone, Eric Johnson on guitar, Rudy Petschauer on drums, and Chimbo Cornell on the percussion. We started out the set with music from her first recording, the 2007 release called Sweet and Funky. We heard her composition Meanie Queen, and also featured Eric Johnson on guitar, Vince Ector on drums, and Chimbo Cornell on percussion. Keep it out here. We'll be back with more music from Akiko Tsuruga after these messages.
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0: Music from our spotlight artist here in the 4 o'clock hour, the late organist Akiko Tsuruga. In fact, we just heard the title track from her 2014 recording, her composition Commencement, with Jeff Hamilton on drums, John Hart on the guitar. We started out the set with music from her 2011 recording Sakura, and we heard her composition Sweet Yam Potato with Jerry Weldon on tenor saxophone, Bob DeVoe on guitar, Rudy Petschauer on drums. Keep your dial here. More music coming your way from Akiko Tsuruga after these messages.
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2: My name is Claudinette Purifoy Sears. I had a 2003 GMC Envoy. The fondest memory of my car, even though the car was 23 years old, it just ran like a dream. It was almost maintenance-free other than the regular maintenance that I did for the vehicle. And my husband used to always say that the car must have been made on a Wednesday because it was so durable. It was my everything ride. I donated it because of the fact that my husband and I have, unfortunately, many vehicles. And in order to drive one of my vehicles, I had to move several cars in the morning. And it was actually one of the oldest cars that we had. So I told my husband, I said, you know what? I'm just going to donate it. I actually heard an advertisement. I was listening to the NPR station on WJAB. And I thought, well, if I'm going to get rid of it, why sell it? It could go to my alma mater and help them.
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1: 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Return to the Source. I'm your host, Douglas Turner. We're shining a jazz spotlight this hour on the late organist, pianist, and composer Akiko Tsuruga. And she was a consistent presence in the Downbeat Critics and Readers poll since 2008. In fact, in the 65th annual Critics Poll, she came in second in the Rising Star Organ category. Hot House Magazine in 2017 named her Best Organ in its Readers Poll. She would go on to marry trumpeter Joe Magnarelli, and she continued performing and having her own record sessions. And she passed away last year on September 13, 2025, at the age of 58, and according to her husband, trumpeter Joe Magnarelli, she had died after a short period of a terminal illness. And of course, her influence and impact is still being felt in New York City. In fact, one of the jazz clubs in New York City, I believe it's one of the new clubs, I think it's called Jazz Cultural or Cultural Jazz, and they have a Akiko Tsuruga organ night. I think every Sunday night is Akiko Tsuruga organ night. And we're going to conclude our spotlight on Akiko Tsuruga, music from her 2017 recording called So Cute, So Bad. Here she is with the Slide Hampton composition called Frame for the Blues.

0: Our spotlight artist, Akiko Tsuruga, the late organist, pianist, and composer. Music from her 2017 recording, So Cute, So Bad, and we heard her performing the Slide Hampton composition, Frame for the Blues, with Jeff Hamilton on drums, Graham Dechter on guitar. Keep your dial here. There's more great jazz coming your way. In fact, coming up next, it's music from the late great organist and NEA jazz master, Dr. Lonnie Smith. But first, this message.
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That's guitarist David Blake, music from his new recording, Radio Casual, on Solar Records. We heard his composition, Nut Bread. We started out the set with music from the late organist, Dr. Lonnie Smith, from his recording on Palmetto Records called Too Hot, and that was the Horace Silver composition, Silver Serenade, with Peter Bernstein and Rodney Jones on guitar, along with Fugushi Takanara on drums. You're listening to Return to the Source, coming up in the 5 o'clock hour. More great jazz music taking us into that hour. It's music from the latest recording by organist Larry Golding, guitarist Peter Bernstein, and drummer Bill Stewart. It's called Rhombus on Smoke Sessions Records. Here they are with the Thelonious Monk composition, In Walked Bud.

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The organist Larry Goldings, guitarist Peter Bernstein, drummer Bill Stewart from the new recording Rhombus with the Thelonious Monk composition In Walked Bud. 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It's music from Art Blakey and the Jazz Messengers.

0: Art Blakey and the Jazz Messengers from the 1964 recording Free for All. We heard the Wayne Shorter composition Hammerhead. Of course, featured Wayne on tenor sax, Freddie Hubbard on trumpet, Curtis Fuller on trombone, Cedar Walton on piano, Reggie Workman on the bass. You're listening to Return to the Source. There's more great jazz coming your way after this message.
1: Alabama A&M University will have its 2026 Athletic Hall of Fame induction ceremony Friday, September 18th at 6:30 p.m. in the Ernest Knight Center. The 2026 honorees are Alexandria Brazelton Boyd.

The late trumpeter Roy Hargrove with music from his recording Ear Food, of course, his classic composition Strasbourg, St. Denise. We started out the set with a tune definitely based on Roy's groove. It's by trumpeter June Ida from his new recording called Bellflower and his composition Hotura Nights. And of course, you're listening to Return to the Source. The Great Jazz continues. It's vibraphonist Jalen Baker.

0: Music from vibraphonist Jalen Baker from his new recording, Repaved, on Cellar Records. We heard his composition, Freedman. You're listening to Return to the Source. Keep your dial here. Coming up, new music from drummer Ulysses Owens Jr. But first, this message.
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It's alto saxophonist Bruce Williams, music from his latest recording, Solid Perspective. Of course, that was the Wayne Shorter composition, Toy Tune, with Brandon McCune on piano, Lonnie Plaxico on bass, Willie Jones III on drums. We started out the set with music from the new recording by drummer Ulysses Owens Jr. and his Generation Y band, new recording called Kind of Grunge on Cellar Records, and we heard him with the tune Touch Me, I'm Sick. You're listening to Return to the Source. It's music from Horse Silver.

That's music from the late pianist Horace Silver from his 1969 recording, You Gotta Take a Little Love, on Blue Note Records. We heard his composition, Brainwave, with Randy Brecker on trumpet, Benny Maupin on tenor sax, John Williams on bass, and Billy Cobham on the drums. And First Missionary Baptist Church will have its next career mentoring networking seminar Monday, September 14th. From 1 p.m. to 3 p.m., it will be a lunch and learn in conjunction with Redstone Federal Credit Union. Therefore, registration is required, and the number to register is 938-288-3545. The deadline to register is September 10th, and the location is 3509 Blue Spring Road. And for more details, 256-852-4318. You've been listening to Return to the Source. We're going to play one more before we get out of here. It's from vocalist Dee Dee Bridgewater from her recording Love and Peace, a tribute to Horace Silver. Composition, St. Vitus Dance.

Well, you know what that means. Time for me to get out of here. Time to go home. It's just the way it is. But I hope you enjoyed some of the music you heard here on Return to the Source. Stay tuned. Coming up at 6 o'clock, The Soul of Jazz with Jamal Ahmed. Following that at 8 o'clock, Mellow Madness and more great programming here on WJAB. I'm your host, Douglas Turner, saying as always, till the next time and in between time, have a great week, be safe, and peace.

0: Nice round of applause for Dick Burke on drums. 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

The Soul of Jazz with Jamal Ahmed. Thank you so much for tuning in to another edition as I give you the best in modern soul and jazz culture with that lucid global twist. And of course, some of those classic bits giving you the best in the new school urban alternative and alternative jazz. And we just heard music coming from my namesake, Jamal Baptiste, and that is my anthem entitled Just Jamal. Right now we got sounds coming from the man, you may know him from the group known as the Fugees. He goes by the name of Wyclef Jean. He is their fearless leader, but he released a jazz project dedicated to the great Quincy Jones entitled Q-Theory, featuring some of the bright stars in modern jazz. So it features folk like Robert Glasper and Theo Kroeker and Yusef Days. And on this particular track, it features Robert Glasper and Alina Penderhughes on flute. And they call this one Farafina on the Soul of Jazz.

The Soul of Jazz with Jamal Ahmed. Music out of Brazil, some new school Brazilian funk coming from Animal Invisível. I'm loving that project, and they call that one Estrui Quinada. Before that, sounds from the Land Down Under from the man producer Lance Ferguson and his Rare Groove Spectrum LP. And that's his take on the Rare Groove classic from keyboardist Lizette Wilson. She recorded that back in the early 80s. He did a nice update entitled Caveman Boogie. Before that, we had sounds coming from Soul Persona and Brian Corbett out of the UK. Some nice new school jazz funk. And they call that one Checkmate from the album Aurora. And of course, we've been supporting Soul Persona for years. And Brian Corbett plays with the legendary UK crew, the Brand New Heavies. And we kicked it all off. The modern legend, we're talking about the man Wyclef Jean from his jazz fusion project entitled Q Theory. He called that one Farafina, featuring Robert Glasper and Elena Pender Hughes. Right now we got sound, some nice Japanese jazz vibes coming from the man Sadao Watanabe. Gonna go back to about 1980 from his album How's Everything. He calls this one Nice Shot on the Soul of Jazz.

The Soul of Jazz with Jamal Ahmed. Nice throwback going back to about 1995 doing the acid jazz era, from the group known as Outside from the UK. And that group was led by keyboardist Mr. Matt Cooper. And he called that one Minty from the classic album The Rough and the Smooth, coming courtesy of the Dorado record label. Before that, some nice new school soul coming out of the UK as well, with a nice little reggae vibe on there from Kazaya. And a proper message entitled Call for Change. We had some new school fusion jazz coming from Telemachus, producer Telemachus, featuring drummer Kareem Riggins out of Detroit. And they called that one 2054. Before that, a nice one had to go back to Citizens Advice. I was playing that one a lot during the pandemic. Just a great vibe on that one. Entitled Love Away, featuring Dance Don Oshun Lade on vocals. And we kicked it all off with the man, Sadao Watanabe, out of Japan, of course. He called that one Nice Shot, coming from his 1980 album, How's Everything? Right now, we got sounds coming from my crew, the Danger Field Newbies, featuring the man J. Pacola Faust on vocals. This is Cool Side on the Soul of Jazz.

The Soul of Jazz with Jamal Ahmed. Music coming out of Germany from the man vocalist Victor Davies. Eddie Kyle, that one, Be the One, remixed by M. Skate and Yoshi Horino. And we had sounds before that. Nice soulful dance vibes coming from Atlanta's own The Dangerfield Newbies featuring J. Pacola Faust on vocals and Cool Side. Right now we got something nice and jazzy from keyboardist Mr. Don Glory. Gonna play one entitled Sun Dancer right here on The Soul of Jazz.

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